0: Serai and Rawang to Sungai Buloh, on the plus E2 slow moving from Putramakota to Bangi, Kulai to Senai Utara and Kempas to Pasir Kudang in both direction. We are heading to the national border in the south of the country at Tambak Johor E2 and Link Kedua E3 slow moving from Malaysia to Singapore. Lastly, on the Eastern Highway, traffic remains smooth and clear this morning. As a safety reminder, motorcyclists are advised to use the provided motorcycle shelter to stop during rain. Do not stop at unauthorized location to avoid any unwanted incident. If you want to report any incident or condition, please contact LLM hotline at 1-800-8877-52. To stay updated on the go, download our 2Jo app and check out our social media page from all the latest highway updates. That's all for the traffic update this morning. 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
1: All right, thank you so much, Aini. You take care of yourself.
0: Thank you.
1: Bye.
0: Bye.
1: Well, there I have it from the Malaysian Highway Authority. Now, looking at the current situation in Kuching. Now, the Kuching City Centre is seeing a lot of traffic, busy especially along major roads heading towards the city centre. Currently, there's two accidents reported. One at Jalan Tan Sri Sulaiman Daud about 20 minutes ago, which is causing a 10-minute delay in your drive time over there, bumper-to-bumper apparently. Also along Jalan Fu Chau 1, 22 minutes ago. So far, no reports of any traffic, traffic backlog so far in that small stretch of road. Currently, Jalan Tun Razak is currently busy, about 10 minutes delay in your drive time. This is due to the amount of vehicles on the road. Major roads, especially along Jalan Tun Ahmad Zaidi Idrus, that's about a 3-minute delay in your drive time. Jalan Batu Kawa as well is currently a 10-minute delay over there. Also along Jalan Stutong and also the Kuching Outer Ring Road, which is currently bumper to bumper due to the amount of vehicles on the road. So if it's raining in your area right now, please be careful and drive safely, all right? Moving on to Kota Kinabalu, you can expect some heavy traffic along Jalan Tuaran heading towards the city center. That's about a 20-minute delay in your drive time. This is due to the amount of vehicles on the road. Also, Jalan Tuaran Bypass, 19 minutes in that area. Same situation. Jalan UMS, you can expect a heavy traffic along that area, 7 minutes delay, which is caused by an accident along Jalan UMS about 22 minutes ago. So please be careful if you're headed towards that stretch of road. Currently, moderate traffic is expected along Jalan Tun Fuad Stevens, 5 minutes in that area. Jalan Lintas as well, expect a 10-minute delay in your drive time in that area. Jalan Kolam, light traffic in that area as well. So please remember to drive safely wherever you are and please use your signal when making a turn.
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1: Good morning, Malaysia. Otto here with you. Now, if you've been thinking of getting an electric car, well, here's something interesting. Malaysia has now over 6,400 public EV chargers nationwide. It sounds like a lot, right? But we've got over 115,000 electric cars on the road. That works out about one public charger for every 18 EVs. So most chargers in Selangor, KL, Penang, and also Johor. So city drivers are pretty lucky, but if you're driving balik kampung during the long weekend, finding a fast charger might feel like hunting a treasure. But the good news, the government wants to increase the number of EVs or chargers, more than 30,000 public chargers by 2030. So the question for you is, would you switch to an EV today, or would you still be waiting for those 30,000 public chargers to actually be built? Let me know. 03-2282-5491 or 03-

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Lady Gaga, Always Remember Us This Way, right here in Tracks, 26 minutes past 8 on a lovely Thursday, 16th of July. Now, how will we panic, or maybe will we panic, when we see our battery phone suddenly just drops to battery power to 5%? Would you panic? I would definitely flip out. Now imagine that, but it's your car. Because Malaysia currently has 6,416 public EV charges, while more than 115,000 electric cars are already on the road. So imagine that, right? So good news is EV sales are booming, and the government is speeding up approvals for new charging stations. And the target is 30,000 public charges by 2030. And right now, though, most charges are still concentrated around KL, Selangor, Penang, and also Johor. So here's today's question. What's your biggest concern about owning an EV? Is it the charging stations? Is it the battery range? Or are you already convinced that it is the future already? Let me know, 03-2282-5491 or 03-2282-4746. For now, Gregorian, with a song called Once in a Lifetime, right here on Tracks. Good morning, Malaysia.

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Back to Friends, Somber, right here on Tracks, 29 minutes past 8. Hope you're having a wonderful day so far. And yes, I've got a question which I want to ask you with regards to EV charges. So do you think we have enough or do you think that we need more? But let me give me a call, 03-228-25491 or 03-228-24746. In the meantime, of course, I've got more great songs like this one, Griff, with a song called Into the Walls, right here on Tracks.

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1: Hi, good morning, Otto.
0: Hi, who's this?
1: Norabel.
0: Norabel, how are you?
1: I'm good, thank you ever so much. England lost.
0: Oh, so that's the first thing you're going to say. England. So are you happy or are you sad?
1: No, not happy at all.
0: Not happy at all. So you're voting for England to win the World Cup?
1: Absolutely. And we only got to the highest ever that we ever got, and then we lost.
0: Oh, too bad. It's okay. There's always other World Cups, okay? It's not the end of the world.
1: I know. That's true.
0: Okay, so Norabel, what do you think? Do you think we have enough EV chargers in Malaysia, or do you think we need to focus more on what we have now?
1: Nope, we don't have enough. I wouldn't even want to think about changing my car to the batteries one. It takes forever to charge them. 2030 is around the corner. Plus those, what are they going to do with all those millions of the batteries?
0: Yes, exactly. Well, thank you very much, Norabel.
1: All right, then, Nato. You have a good day, okay?
0: You too. It's okay.
1: Voting now. Argentina or Spain?
0: I would definitely go for Spain. So, yeah, that's me.
1: All right, then.
0: Thank you.
1: At least it's Europe. That's fine.
0: Okay. Thanks, Norabel. Bye-bye.
1: Bye-bye.

J-Hope, Gorilla, killing it, girl, right here on Tracks, 52 minutes past 8. Stay tuned for the news with Ilham, and then I'll be back after with your song request. But of course, here's today's adulting reminder. Changing your address on your MyCard costs only 10 ringgit. But if you've moved house and don't update it, the law says you could face a fine of up to 20,000 ringgit. The rule applies if you've been living at a new place, all right, for 90 days or more. And you should update your address within 14 days of moving. So it's something that's checked every day as well, but it could become an issue during elections or certain police checks. So 10 ringgit now or risk a much bigger headache later. Yeah, choose. I've already picked mine. But anyway, stick around for the news. I'll be back after. For now, Ed Sheeran, Azizam, right here on Tracks. Good morning, Malaysia.

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0: Good morning. Salam Malaysia Madani. Elham Irfan with the main news at 9 a.m. Here are the headlines. Israel dual citizenship, deportation possible if claims proven. And Dewan Rakyat passes MCMC Amendment Bill 2026. The news in full. Strict action, including immediate deportation, will be taken against any Israeli nationals found to be residing in Malaysia while holding dual citizenship. Prime Minister Dato Sri Anwar Ibrahim stressed that Malaysia's position remains clear in refusing to recognize Israel and that there will be no compromise if the allegations are proven true. He added that a thorough and detailed investigation is being carried out by relevant agencies into the operation of the network school at Forest City, Gelang Patah.
1: Saya percaya Menteri Pendidikan Tinggi akan beri jawapan kita siasat. 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
0: Dato Sri Anwar Ibrahim. On a related note, 266 foreign nationals from 40 countries at Forest City, Johor were inspected yesterday following issues surrounding the network school in the area. The Immigration Department said the inspection was conducted together with several agencies, including the Iskandar Puteri City Council, the Malaysian Communications and Multimedia Commission, the Johor State Secretary's Office, and the Royal Malaysia Police. Its Director General, Dato Zakaria Shahban, said initial checks found all individuals had valid immigration documents, while further investigations are ongoing to ensure compliance with entry requirements and related laws. In another development, Dato Sri Anwar urged the Agriculture and Food Security Ministry to immediately prepare mitigation measures to address the Super El Nino phenomenon, which is expected to begin in November. He said the measures are needed to minimize the impact of the phenomenon on national food production, while ensuring the farming community continues to be protected. On the 16th Negeri Sembilan state election, Prime Minister Dato Sri Anwar Ibrahim stressed that the state needs clean and credible leadership to continue its development agenda for the well-being of the people. Dato Sri Anwar, who is also Pakatan Harapan PH chairman, said the coalition's machinery will work tirelessly for the future of the next generation and bring the best possible changes to the people of Negeri Sembilan. He said this at the announcement of PH's candidates for the 16th Negeri Sembilan state election held at Dataran Melang. The list of 36 candidates includes a combination of new faces and experienced leaders from component parties. Coming up, the Parliament segment. The number of active Buy Now, Pay Later or BNPL account holders has risen to 8 million in the first quarter of 2026. The Ministry of Finance said outstanding BNPL balances stood at 5.3 billion ringgit, with overdue payments amounting to 181 million ringgit or 3.4% of the total balance. It added that BNPL providers are required to apply for licenses under the Consumer Credit Commission, with existing providers given until November 30 this year to submit their applications. The Dewan Rakyat passed the Malaysian Communications and Multimedia Commission Amendment Bill 2026 to ensure the Malaysian Communications and Multimedia Commission, MCMC, remains sustainable in regulating and developing Malaysia's communications and multimedia industry. Deputy Communications Minister Teo Ni Ching said the amendment aims to ensure the MCMC remains effective in regulating and developing the communications and multimedia industry. She added that the requirement for the MCMC chairman not to be a member of any legislative body is intended to prevent conflicts of interest. The Energy Transition and Water Transformation Ministry, Petra, is assessing the potential for a phased nuclear energy development program through the Malaysia Programme Office for Power Electricity Reform Cooperation, MyPowerCorp. Deputy Energy Transition and Water Transformation Minister Dato' Sri Abdul Rahman Mohamed said, any decision on the construction of a nuclear power plant will only be considered after all related prerequisites have been met.
2: Pada para PMKs kita, terutamanya yang sedang menghadapi, dan kita faham kebanjiran produk-produk ataupun pasaran daripada negara-negara China di negara kita. Kita ambil maklum, tapi di peringkat kita.
0: Dato' Sri Abdul Rahman Mohamed. And we'll be back after this short message.
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0: Welcome back. Iran said the Strait of Hormuz will remain closed until the United States accepts its conditions for reopening the strategic waterway. Iranian Army spokesman Mohammad Akraminia said control of the strait must be placed under Iran's authority before it can be reopened, while calling on Washington to halt what Tehran described as hostile actions. The statement came after the U.S. military announced further strikes on Iran, saying they targeted military capabilities linked to threats against vessels using the key global trade route. Elsewhere, Russian strikes across Ukraine have killed at least 13 people and injured around 50 others. Regional authorities said the attacks hit several areas, including the Black Sea port city of Odessa and the northeastern city of Sumy, damaging industrial and medical facilities. Ukrainian officials said Odessa has faced days of missile and drone attacks targeting ports and civilian infrastructure, while Russia said it has struck facilities linked to Ukraine's military operations. More than 900 excess deaths were recorded in the Netherlands during a recent heat wave that swept across Western Europe. The National Institute for Public Health and Environment said 911 more deaths than usual were recorded between June 22 and July 5, with people aged 18 and above among those worst affected. Authorities said the cause of death is unknown, but the extreme heat is likely to have played a role. Separately, climate change has made extreme rainfall in West Africa five times more likely compared with the late 19th century, according to scientists. A study by the World Weather Attribution Group found that heavy rains, which triggered deadly floods across coastal countries in June, were made more likely by human-driven greenhouse gas emissions. The floods killed nearly 100 people in Ivory Coast, Ghana, and Togo, with researchers warning that rapidly growing coastal cities are increasingly vulnerable to extreme weather. In sports news, football, Haribo Malaya's preparations for the 2026 Hyundai ASEAN Cup have been slightly affected after several players were not released by their clubs. Interim head coach Tang Ching Ho said the situation is a challenge as the tournament falls outside the FIFA calendar, but he remains confident the selected squad, including several young and new players, can build understanding ahead of the competition. He added that the short preparation period requires players to quickly adapt to the team's style of play and tactics. And finally, in tennis, world number 3 Carlos Alcaraz is set to return to action at next month's Cincinnati Open after being included in the tournament's entry list. The Spaniard has been sidelined since April after suffering an injury at the Barcelona Open, forcing him to miss several tournaments including Roland Garros and Wimbledon. Alcaraz's return in Cincinnati will give him a chance to regain match fitness ahead of his US Open title defense later next month. And now, a recap of the headlines. Israel dual citizenship deportation possible if claims proven, and Dewan Rakyat passes MCMC Amendment Bill 2026.

0: This has been the main news at 9 a.m. The news edited by Putri Rosli. 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

Requested by Shirley on our WhatsApp account at 011-627-99030. Mockingbird, Eminem, right here in tracks. 27 minutes past 9. Now, don't panic if you're driving past the Denai Alam R&R or on the Dash Highway. That's the Damansara Shah Alam Expressway today. Because, and if you see vehicles, smoke, and replica of aircraft or hear sirens, don't panic because it's all part of MAHB's emergency drill happening from 8 a.m. to 2 p.m., all right? So the exercise is to test how different emergency teams respond to an aircraft accident. So if it looks like a major emergency, don't worry. It's only a planned simulation. Just stay alert and drive safely throughout the area, all right? So it's a song request segment, guys. So if there's a song you want me to play, let me know. I'm currently live on TikTok as well. That's TRAXXFMOFFICIAL. You can send me a WhatsApp as well, a voice note or even a message on our WhatsApp account at 011-627-99030 and send in your song request. As long as I have it, I'll definitely play it. And coming up, the World Cup updates right here on Tracks.

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2: Defending champions Argentina are through to the FIFA World Cup final after producing

0: when Anthony Gordon calmly finished to put the Three Lions ahead. Now, the goal appeared to swing the momentum in England's favor as they defended resolutely and looked increasingly confident of reaching their first World Cup final since 1966. But just when it seemed England had one foot in the final, Argentina once again found another gear. With only 5 minutes of normal time remaining, Enzo Fernandez produced a stunning strike from outside the penalty area to level the score at 1-1 and reignite Argentina's hopes. Now, the equalizer completely shifted the momentum, and deep into stoppage time, Lionel Messi delivered a superb cross into the box where Lautaro Martinez rose highest to head home the winning goal in the 92nd minute, completing another unforgettable comeback for the reigning world champions. Now, Argentina's journey to the final has been nothing short of remarkable. After topping Group J, they edged Cape Verde 3-2 in the round of 32 before surviving a major scare against Egypt in the round of 16, coming from two goals down to claim a dramatic 3-2 victory. Now, they then defeated Switzerland 3-1 after extra time in the quarterfinals before overcoming England with yet another late comeback. Now, throughout the knockout rounds, Argentina have repeatedly demonstrated incredible demonstration, determination, scoring crucial goals in the closing stages of matches and proving why they remain one of the most dangerous tournament teams in the World Cup football. Now, England, meanwhile, can hold their heads high despite the heartbreaking defeat. They impressed throughout the tournament after winning Group L before overcoming Democratic Republic of Congo 2-1 in the round of 32. They followed that with a thrilling 3-2 victory over host Mexico in the round of 16 and then eliminated surprise package Norway with a 2-1 win in the quarterfinals. Now, against Argentina, England produced another disciplined and determined performance and looked destined for the final after Anthony Gordon's second half opener. However, two late goals from the defending champions ended their dream in cruel fashion. Now, Argentina will now face Spain in what promises to be a mouth-watering World Cup final as they head and bid to become back-to-back world champions. Now, England, meanwhile, will take on France in the third-place playoff, hoping to end an impressive tournament on a winning note. Now, the third-place playoffs will take place this Sunday at 5 a.m. Malaysian time, which you can watch on RTM Click, and the finals will take place early Monday morning at 3 a.m., and you can catch it together with us at Dataran Merdeka for a live screening of that. Or you can just always check it out on RTM Click.
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Requested by Christiana on WhatsApp. Brian Adams, Summer of 69, 42 minutes past 9. Good morning, Malaysia. Hope you're having a wonderful Thursday. Now, here's some reassurance if you've just heard about the government's 10 billion ringgit spending cuts. Now, the finance ministry says essential services won't be affected. Now, the cuts mainly involve non-essential spending like seminars, overseas travel, healthcare, education, and public services will continue as usual. Now, that means hospitals, medical supplies, public universities, scholarships, and student welfare remain a priority. Financial aid like Sumbangan Tunai Rahmah and Sumbangan Asas Rahmah welfare assistance and farmers' incentives will also continue. And speaking of my kase, I'm looking at the app right now. I still have 32 ringgit and 25 cent. And it's going to expire in 168 days. That's 31st December 2026. Now, if you haven't downloaded the app, you can download it now on the Apple App Store or Google Play Store, my kase application over there. So, yeah, anyway, that's just me. It's more about cutting extra expenses, all right? Not cutting services people rely on every day. But anyway, we're taking on song requests, and this one's going out to Ilham. You wanted Trinidad and Tobago. Is that? Ah, Cardona featuring Davido. Haya Haya, better together, right here on Tracks. Good morning, Malaysia.

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Requested by Najib Nawi on our TikTok account, Bon Jovi in These Arms, 53 minutes past 9. Soon will be the news with Ilham and then followed by Tracks Midday Buzz, and you'll be with MK. For now, thank you so much for joining the live and also participating in today's little question. Of course, I'll be back tomorrow, same time, same frequency. For now, leaving you with this song by Kenny Rogers and Dolly Parton, a song called Islands in the Stream, requested by Jackal on our TikTok account. Thank you so much. Have a great Thursday. Good morning, Malaysia.

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3: Salam Malaysia Madani, Ilham Irfan with the news updates at this hour. Among the highlights of today's Dewan Rakyat sitting, the Agriculture and Food Security Minister will be asked to state the government's preparations to face the El Niño phenomenon, which is expected to affect the country's agricultural sector and food security. Meanwhile, the Defence Minister will be asked on the cause of the recent hand grenade explosion during an ATM training exercise and the Ministry's immediate measures to strengthen training safety standard operating procedures, SOPs, to prevent similar incidents from recurring. In the meantime, the Prime Minister will be asked to outline the governance and administrative reforms to be implemented by Kuala Lumpur City Hall, DBKL, following the feasibility study of the Federal Capital Act 1960, or Act 190, including reforms involving administration, governance, integrity and service delivery. Non-communicable diseases will also come under focus when the Health Minister will be asked for the latest statistics on the conditions between 2024 and 2026, particularly the increase in diabetes and hypertension cases among those aged below 30. The government will not reduce any existing subsidies to the people, despite being projected to bear almost 40 billion ringgit in petroleum product subsidies this year due to the conflict in West Asia. Deputy Finance Minister Liu Ching Tong said the government's current stance is to continue various forms of assistance, including Sumbangan Tunai Rahma, SDR, and Sumbangan Asas Rahma, SARA. He said the implementation of Budi Madani 195, Budi 95 since September last year has successfully protected the people from the effects of the increase in world oil prices. Finally, the Ministry of Education, MOE, is determined to bridge the digital divide in the implementation of the Malaysia Education Blueprint RPM 2026-2035 by strengthening infrastructure across all its educational institutions. Deputy Education Minister Wong Kah Wah said all schools are being targeted to be equipped with high-speed internet connectivity using appropriate approaches and technologies. All students are also targeted to achieve at least an intermediate level of digital competency based on the digital competency score. And that was the news edited by Azmir Reza. Catch the FIFA World Cup 2026 for free on MyTV and the RTM Click OTT platform. Hashtag Satu Bola, Satu Dunia. 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

Sensations, good morning, everybody. It's 11 minutes past 10 here with me, MK, on the Trek's Midday Buzz. And on today's show, on today's Thursday show, today's 16th of July show, we have an interview, What Matters, where we will be talking to the MCMC Operations Senior Advisor, Dato Zulkarnain, regarding the International Regulatory Conference 2026. So if you are interested, stay tuned for that. Other than that, we are going to have the Starcross Hour at 1, and I will see you real soon. This is Matilda Mann, Dazed and Confused.

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0: Iniesta. Di Maria is the spare man. And how Di Maria! Glorious goal!
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MK here on the first hour of the Track Midday Buzz. Prime Minister Dato Sri Anwar Ibrahim will be launching the National Month and Fly the Jalur Gemilang 2026 celebration ceremony this Sunday, 19th of July at Institut Latihan Kementerian Kesihatan Malaysia Sultan Azlan Shah in Perak. So this ceremony is scheduled to begin at 10 and it will be broadcast live via RTM or Facebook Live of the Ministry of Communications, Department of Information Malaysia, as well as on the Merdeka 360 online platforms.

Just a quick heads up. Starting August 26th, the new Cybersecurity Act 2024, or Act 854, is now in action. It's all about keeping our online world safer. So, if you spot a cybersecurity issue, big or small, here's the deal. You've got 6 hours to report it to the National Cyber Coordination and Command Center, also known as NC4. Yep, just 6 hours. And don't worry, it's all online. You just need to send in the basic details first, and you can add more info over the next 14 days. 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

0: Paris. I hope that you're warm and safe. 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

Tiptoe here on the Tracks Midi Buzz. It's 7 minutes to 11. MK here. And in the next hour, coming up, we have the news at 11 with Ilham Irfan. It'll be the world news. And then we are going into our What Matters interview of the day. We'll be talking to Dato' Zulkarnain Mohamad Yassin regarding the International Regulatory Conference 2026. He's the Senior Advisor of Operations MCMC, so stay tuned for that. This one's Sarah Bareilles, love song here on the Tracks Midi Buzz.

0: You are on in 5, 4, 3, 2, 1.
1: Good morning, Salam Malaysia Madani. Ilham Ifan with the world news at 11. Iran said the Strait of Hormuz will remain closed until the United States accepts its conditions for reopening the strategic waterway. Iranian Army spokesman Mohammad Akrami Nia said control of the strait must be placed under Iran's authority before it can be reopened, while calling on Washington to halt what Tehran described as hostile actions. The statement came after the U.S. military announced further strikes on Iran, saying they targeted military capabilities linked to threats against vessels using the key global trade route. Russian strikes across Ukraine have killed at least 13 people and injured around 50 others. Regional authorities said the attacks hit several areas, including the Black Sea port city of Odessa and the northeastern city of Sumy, damaging industrial and medical facilities. Ukrainian officials said Odessa has faced days of missile and drone attacks targeting ports and civilian infrastructure, while Russia said it has struck facilities linked to Ukraine's military operations. Climate change has made extreme rainfall in West Africa 5 times more likely compared with the late 19th century. A study by the World Weather Attribution Group found that heavy rains, which triggered deadly floods across coastal countries in June, were made more likely by human-driven greenhouse gas emissions. The floods killed nearly 100 people in Ivory Coast, Ghana, and Togo, with researchers warning that rapidly growing coastal cities are increasingly vulnerable to extreme weather. More than 900 excess deaths were recorded in the Netherlands during a recent heatwave that swept across Western Europe. The National Institute for Public Health and the Environment said 911 more deaths than usual were recorded between June 22nd and July 5th, with people aged 80 and above among those worst affected. Authorities said the cause of death is unknown, but the extreme heat is likely to have played a role. Toronto recorded the worst air quality among major cities worldwide on Wednesday, as wildfire smoke blanketed Canada's largest city. Officials said smoke from wildfires in northwestern Ontario affected the city, prompting Canadian authorities to urge residents to stay indoors. Several public activities, including the official FIFA Fan Festival, were cancelled due to poor air quality. The smoke has also affected parts of the United States as North America continues to experience an extreme heat wave. Liberia has repatriated its first group of citizens from South Africa amid rising anti-immigrant tensions in the country. The Liberian Foreign Ministry said 17 nationals arrived in Monrovia after voluntarily requesting to return home, citing concerns over their safety following xenophobic attacks against foreigners. The move comes as several African countries repatriate citizens from South Africa, with Malawi and Zimbabwe among those reporting the return of tens of thousands of nationals. Turning to World Cup action, defending champions Argentina have reached the World Cup final after a dramatic 2-1 comeback win over England in the semi-finals. England took the lead through Anthony Gordon in the 55th minute, but Argentina fought back as Enzo Fernandez equalized from a Lionel Messi assist. Messi then turned provider again, setting up Lautaro Martinez for the stoppage time winner to send Argentina into a final showdown against Spain in New Jersey on Sunday. And finally, Lionel Messi has continued his remarkable World Cup campaign, helping Argentina move one step closer to retaining the title. The 39-year-old produced another decisive performance in what could be his final World Cup appearance, providing 2 assists in the semi-final win over England and taking his tally to 8 goals and 4 assists in the tournament. Meanwhile, England suffered another major tournament disappointment, with captain Harry Kane admitting the team's frustration after falling short of reaching their first World Cup final in 60 years. And that was the news edited by Putri Rosli. Catch the FIFA World Cup 2026 for free on MyTV and the RTM Click OTT platform. Hashtag Satu Bola, Satu Dunia. Experience every goal, every moment, every emotion with RTM. Until next time, thanks for listening. Salam, Melissa Madani.

Irreplaceable Beyonce, 9 minutes past 11. Thank you so much, Ilham Irfan, for the world news at 11. And coming right up, we will be talking to Dato' Zulkarnain Mohamed Yassin. He's the senior advisor of Operations MCMC. And on What Matters Today, we'll be talking about International Regulatory Conference, so IRC 2026. So stay tuned. We'll be on air about 11:15-ish for that.

0: I just received a really nasty message on social media. It's really getting to me, man.
1: Buddy, I'm really, really sorry to hear that. Have you spoken to anyone about it?
0: No, I haven't. I don't know who to talk to.
1: Hey, it's important, to talk to someone you trust. 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
0: Oh, thank you, man. 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
1: Welcome to What Matters, where we talk about things and topics that matter. MK here, and today in our studios, we are talking to Dato' Zulkarnain Muhammad Yassin. He's the Senior Advisor for Operations MCMC, and we are talking International Regulatory Conference 2026. Welcome to the studios, Dato'.
2: Thank you, Mel.
1: Nice to meet you. And before we begin, sir, can you share a little bit about yourself and what is it that you do?
2: Okay, I'm currently the Senior Advisor Operations for the MCMC. I've been with the commissions for the last 25 years. I've retired already, but the organization requests me to continue as an advisor.
1: Advisor.
2: So here I am.
1: You're too valuable, so I cannot let you go.
2: Thank you.
1: Alrighty, so sir, can you tell us what is International Regulatory Conference IRC 2026 about, and why is MCMC organizing this conference in particular?
2: IRC 2026 is MCMC actually a flagship international regulatory conference and marks its third edition. Now, held under the theme for this year is Shaping the Digital Era: Regulation, Resilience and Trust. It provides a platform for regulators, policymakers, industry leaders and civil society organizations, academia and technology experts to exchange perspectives on the future of a digital environment. Mm-hmm. As we know, digital technologies continue to evolve. They are creating new opportunities, but in the same context, there are also challenges or unintended outcome that we are seeing today. Currently, people get excited, but at the same time, it could cause also mental stress.
1: Right.
2: But that is part of as we move towards relying on digital services, whenever services are down, so they will call. It's everything MCMC or network problem. But sometimes they don't realize it is. Sometimes they have issues with their devices. Mm-hmm. So, but that is part of when we talk about the impact of digitalizations of services.
1: Yeah.
2: Now, to continue organizing these IRCs reflect very importance sustained conversations in the space of looking at how we collaborate internationally. And addressing this evolution is important because we need to look at many stakeholders and many parties that are interested in providing the services. It is an ecosystem, so we need to bring everyone on board. Now, in IRC 2025, the focus is finding a right balance between innovation and effective regulation. Because we know the landscape are complex in terms of the digital landscape.
1: Yeah.
2: And it features the telecommunication regulations, cybersecurity resilience, emerging technologies such as AI, blockchain, and quantum computing.
1: Yes.
2: While highlighting this importance of closer collaborations among government, regulators, industry, and academia, this year, what we are focusing on is to provide an international platform for international regulators to exchange best practices, meaningful dialogue on the policies, governance approaches needed to shape the next digital era.
1: Okay.
2: So ultimately, IRC 2026 brings together people shaping the digital future to strengthen partnerships, exchange practical insights, and support a digital environment that is innovative, resilient, and trusted.
1: Mm-hmm. All right. So last year, it's finding like the right balance between innovation and also making sure everything is safe. And then this year is more of like collaboration and how it shapes the whole digitalization of Malaysia as well. Interesting. All right. And before we go into our song break, why is IRC 2026 relevant to both the public and also industry players?
2: As I've mentioned earlier, and we also are realizing it, as economies and government services become more digital, trust become critical.
1: Oh, yes.
2: Yeah. So when we talk about trust, it is not just for the services. In the context of IRC, it is about trust for the investors, trust for the enterprise. And of course, trust for the people. They need to be confident that network are reliable.
1: Yes.
2: Services are available, and policies are transparent, and systems operate reliably.
1: Yeah.
2: So those with that kind of landscape, we need to have a platform where these conversations, I would say, it is a confidence-building measures, this conference.
1: Mm-hmm.
2: So it is a platform. So for the public, the discussions will be on online safety, consumers' protection, digital inclusions, and trust as closely linked to everyday digital experiences and confidence in digital services. And for the industry, the conference provides the opportunities to better understanding regulatory development, emerging policy directions, and global best practices, while contributing practically perspective that can help shape the regulatory approaches by the regulators and the government. Although I would say this seems too dry to public, it's probably all regulators converging, but ultimately the influence of digital service will come to the people.
1: Right.
2: So they will rely on these services from digital connectivity to online banking, social media, e-commerce, and digital government services.
1: Yes.
2: Goes back to them. But these important conversations need to happen. And I think for better regulatory cooperations will contribute to a safer, more reliable, trusted digital environment through stronger consumer safeguards, improve network resilience, and greater confidence in digital services. Now, when we talk about digital services, we cannot run away from going back to the essential services.
1: Essential services?
2: Yeah. Healthcare, education, public services, and to a greater extent, urban development, because we are seeing the emergence of smart cities.
1: Yeah.
2: So I think this, when we talk about these services, healthcare, education.
1: Yeah, like we have the My Sejahtera app.
2: Correct.
1: Yeah.
2: So that requires trust.
1: Right.
2: And of course, when we talk about trust, also from the perspective of the people, industry, as well as investors. But for regulators, it gives us opportunity to provide some clarity on the governance part of the ecosystem.
1: Right.
2: So I think these conversations and this IRC is critical as a platform.
1: Yeah, it's very important to have such conversations. And in the end, these will also impact the general public as well, even though it sounds pretty serious and dry for now. But in the end, digital services is something that all Malaysians use, from like MyJPJ, to MySejahtera, and so many other websites that we need to go through to be able to function as like a society.
2: Yeah, the one of the important highlights, I would say, is that now, people talk about the healthcare services, how we can improve the healthcare services through digitalizations. And I think there's one area in which there's a pilot project in Perlis with Ministry of Health. They have managed to reduce the waiting time for patients to see the doctors. So I think, and now we also have medicine delivered through postal services or courier services. And in the future, it will be delivered by drones. So I think taking that into consideration, the subject or the conversations about trust and governance could not cannot be ignored.
1: Yeah.
2: So I think this is where we are coming from. We are organizing this to listen, to hear, to collaborate.
1: That's good to hear, Doctor. And yeah, amazing thing. So it's so accessible as well. And of course, from a Malaysian's perspective, we will definitely need to trust the government holding our information as well. So I think it really comes, you know, from both sides. So for those of you who are just tuning in, we are also currently live on Facebook and also TikTok Live. If you have any questions for Dato' Zulkarnain, feel free to ask away. I will be seeing you right after this break. This one's Ricky Martin as selected by Dato' himself.

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0: Relations, MCMC, and we are talking International Regulatory Conference 2026. From here on out, it'll be known as IRC 2026. Welcome back, sir.
1: Thank you.
0: Alrighty, so let's jump right in. So, who will be participating in IRC 2026 this year, and why is this mix of stakeholders important?
1: This year, we will bring regulators, of course, policymakers, industry leaders and experts, civil society representatives, mm-hmm. academia and technology experts. Now, this diversity of participants reflects the realities that today's digital challenges cannot be addressed by any single stakeholders. Effective and sustainable solutions requires collaborations across governments, regulators, industry, researchers, and the wider community. Now, regulators normally contribute to policy and governance perspective in industry, provides innovation and operational experience, mm-hmm. while civil society highlights public interest concern. And the academia and technology experts contribute to research, evidence and technical insights. Bringing this perspective together encourages balanced discussions, informed decision-making and practical solutions that respond to the evolving needs of the digital landscape. But what it is really important mm-hmm. is that now, this mix of participants or thought leaders in each perspective or respective industry or organizations that it represents, it creates platforms. Now, because when we bring this this group of people from different and diverse
0: diverse backgrounds.
1: Diversity in terms of knowledge and needs.
0: Right.
1: There's, of course, at the same time, they are competing interests there.
0: Yes.
1: So I think the this conference provide that confidence building measures mm-hmm. as a platform to reduce tensions, prevent misunderstandings, and foster trust between the participants. So I think this is why the value of having this IRC is about creating a platform for confidence building measures.
0: Yeah, very important to bridge.
1: Yes.
0: You know, like we like to say corporate talk, bridge the gap.
1: Yeah, because everyone have represent the interest, their interests and the interests of their organizations or their people. And they bring many perspectives. So I think from the governance perspective, getting feedbacks for the government and regulator is very much aligned with the modern government of care and also about the trust.
0: Yeah.
1: So I think this is where we bring together multiple stakeholders as a part of conversation, building confidence, building trust, then only we can create a safer ecosystem, irrespective if you are an innovator, you be responsible or be accountable for what you invent.
0: That's exactly it. And so speaking of IRC, what can attendees look forward to during this two-day conference?
1: We are bringing in experts mm-hmm. and top-notch speakers. So attendees can expect a dynamic program featuring keynote addresses, high-level panel discussions, and interactive exchanges with distinguished local and international speakers. I will be moderating two sessions.
0: Amazing.
1: So I will be challenging them, make them not really conflict, but bringing out a different perspective from each side. I mentioned about the competing interests. So it will be an interesting conversation there. And I think most importantly, the conference will explore how regulations can keep pace with technology changes and strengthen digital resilience, enhance online safety and build greater trust in the digital environment. And also, they also have the opportunity to compare

0: experiences across jurisdictions, mm-hmm. learn from different regulatory approaches, and gain insights into how countries and organizations are responding to common digital challenges. Beyond knowledge sharing, IRC also provide a valuable opportunities to strengthen professional networks, mm-hmm. build partnerships, and encourage future collaboration. Overall, I believe that attendees can look forward to a practical discussions, diverse perspectives, and fresh insights into the future of digital governance.
1: Amazing. Yeah. And I think especially nowadays, a lot of us keep talking about like new technology. There's like mm-hmm. AI, there's mm-hmm. this, there's that, you know, regulations. It's very hard to keep up, you know, sometimes. So, yeah, being there and understanding why mm-hmm. the country runs this way or things are, you know, moving so slow from the outside, you know, we can gain that understanding as well.
0: This is important to have these conversations at the international level.
1: Yeah.
0: Because we need to get support or across the globe. We have seen this in terms of online child protection.
1: Right.
0: We have
1: started from Australia and then the
0: Malaysia,
1: UK.
0: The UK, Malaysia started it also. We are the yes. first in ASEAN countries, and right. everybody is a trend because they can see once you provide that conversations, it get tractions.
1: Right.
0: So this is our approach, or this is the Australian approach. Different countries have different approach.
1: Correct.
0: But the intention is the same,
1: right.
0: to ensure
1: online
0: safety for, of course, for the child. But if you look at ONSA, it's also about scamming.
1: Yes, yeah,
0: protection
1: especially.
0: Against scams. So I think these conversations need to happen.
1: Mm-hmm.
0: And we are not foreign to provide thought leadership at the global level.
1: Yeah.
0: So I think that is not an issue. We are the first one to have converged regulations,
1: yeah.
0: Malaysia. So I think that is another level that we MCMC intends to go, that we can go global.
1: Yeah, so important to, you know, gain that global feedback, see what everybody else is doing, how we can implement it for the local, on a local level as well. All right, so for those of you who are joining us on Facebook and TikTok, feel free to ask Dato' Zulkarnain any questions. He's here to talk, you know, tough questions. You know, he loves that. Challenge him. All right, so we'll go for a short break and we'll be right back.

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1: 46 minutes past 11, you're back with What Matters on the Trax Midday Buzz with me, MK. Today in our studios, we have Dr. Zulkarnain Mohamad Yassin. He's a senior advisor of Operations MCMC, and we are talking the International Regulatory Conference 2026, so IRC 2026 from here on out. So before the break, you shared that this is the third flagship edition of the IRC. So can you please share with our listeners and ISO some of the achievements IRC has accomplished on a global level this past 3 years? Yeah,
2: okay. I have mentioned about the achievements that Malaysia have achieved.
1: Yes.
2: It is not necessarily related to IRC, but there are some contributions in terms of the conversations.
1: Mm-hmm.
2: When we look at recently, we have won the WISIS award for 5G skill sets.
1: Yes.
2: For ASEAN that we developed. So we do it for ASEAN, as leadership in ASEAN. When we take it to the global level, we mm-hmm. won. So it's part of to show that this IRC, this platform,
1: yeah,
2: provide that pathway for us to win. And not only that, we also, in the earlier version, we talk about inclusivity, inclusion and whatnot. We also won the previous year WISIS award for our NADI initiatives.
1: Mm.
2: So, from the conversations with our international collaborators and fellow regulators, some of them already looking at NADI model and implementing it in their countries.
1: Right.
2: So showcasing Malaysia's ability to provide thought leadership, not only thought leaderships, but also practical implementations of those initiatives. And when we talk about AI or social media
1: regulations.
2: Mm-hmm. So ONSA is one of the other, I would say, attributed to also IRC, because happening there is just building those confidence that we need this. So I think when these conversations are put forward, the realizations is in the form of better regulations,
1: yeah,
2: better protections. That I would say is the ultimate objective of having this conversation. To normally Malaysians, we will sweep things under the carpet.
1: Right.
2: You know, we want to bring it up
1: under the rug.
2: We'll be transparent,
1: mm-hmm,
2: and having hard conversations about it.
1: Yeah.
2: But at the same time, now, different perspective brings enrich our perspective in,
1: correct,
2: terms of what is the right mix of approach to regulations that we should adopt. So I think this is what we intend to provide for, and we aim as an organization to be a forward-looking organization or regulators that Malaysia can be proud of.
1: Right, definitely. I think not only achievement-wise, you know, like, I'm sure IRC has done so much for in terms of regulation on a global scale as well. And yeah, this sounds so interesting, sir. So can you please share with the listeners, where can we find more information on IRC 2026?
2: Information on IRC, you can look at our MCMC website.
1: Mm-hmm.
2: We had a lot of media buy that we have promoting
1: the event,
2: but on our official social media platforms, you can always type IRC 2026, then all the content is there for
1: is there as well. Yeah, of course, utilizing social media as well, very, very important. So Before I let you go, sir, do you have any words of wisdom you would like to share with all Malaysians listening?
2: Okay. For normally, as we make conversations, or I'm in the show, when we talk about conference, it's about a very, I wouldn't say it's a niche, because it's very close and not open to public and whatnot. But what is what I want to highlight is that these conversations is not isolated or exist in vacuum.
1: Not at all.
2: Ultimately, our intention is to get the best out of this conference and bring it to life in the form of better regulations, better protection for the people. It is not about enriching that balance. Requires a balanced approach as well as pragmatic approach in addressing the competing interests of the industry. The industry always says that, no, this is
1: newest technology.
2: It costs a small.
1: Right, we want a profit, we want newest technology as fast as
2: we can. Leave us alone.
1: Right, right.
2: But then, but we cannot leave them alone. This is what happened of the social media.
1: Right.
2: It's a problem. It's a global problem.
1: It is a global problem.
2: It is a global. Every regulators are facing challenges. That's why ONSA comes in. That's why the under 16s come in.
1: Right.
2: So, and now recently also UK also wanted to have some rules relating to the protection of children.
1: Yeah.
2: And the platforms have been sued.
1: Right, right.
2: So I think those are conversations, important conversations that ultimately the user will be protecting user from harms, and be it unintended or unintended outcome.
1: Right.
2: So managing the risk of the unintended outcome is ultimately the way forward.
1: Yeah.
2: Because we, the government, the regulators may not have the resources to understand the algorithm, for example.
1: Yeah.
2: There are a lot of resistance because this is trade secrets.
1: Mm-hmm.
2: So IPs, intellectual properties. So they don't want to let the government have access to that. So how do we balance that? Then if you don't, if the industry doesn't want to have that, then what is the right balance? Ultimately, as I said, the unintended outcome of AI is deepfake.
1: Right, deepfake.
2: Scamming,
1: misinformation.
2: Misinformations. Yeah. We have no control of the algorithms.
1: Mm-hmm.
2: Algorithms also bring stress to youth.
1: Yeah.
2: So I think those are maybe unintended outcome of the use of social media or innovation.
1: Correct.
2: But there are also element of trade secrets or intellectual property rights. So I think those competing interests, we need to address that. Mm-hmm. And this IRC is the platform.
1: Yeah. I think like what sir, you just mentioned just now, like I think when it all comes to this, you know, we cannot stop people from just not using their phones, not using social media completely, you know, not using AI at all. These are technologies that we need to learn how to, you know, from the government's perspective as well, and how to manage and regulate so that you protect the users in the end. And I think that's the most important. Yeah, so for everybody who's interested to participate or even want to look up IRC 2026, feel free to look up socials, IRC 2026, or look up MCMC's website as well. Thank you so much for coming in today, Dato' Zulkarnain.
2: Thank you, Gail.
1: Thank you. And thank you, everyone, for joining us on Facebook and TikTok Live and asking questions and following along today. Also, thank you to producer Valerie for producing this whole show.

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3: Good afternoon, Salam Aliza Badani, the news at 12. Well, the Southeast Brigade Operations Force, or GOF, seized 1,260 durian saplings suspected of violating the Plant Quarantine Act in 1976 during Optaring, Wawasan, Kelantan and Kampung Bangul, Mekpit, Rantau Panjang, Pasir Mas yesterday. Well, Southeast Brigade Commander SAC Ahmad Radzi Hussein said the seizure was made at 5:30 p.m. after GOF personnel stopped a lorry during a patrol in the area. An inspection found 1,000 blackthorn durian saplings and 260 D99 durian saplings believed to have been smuggled in from a neighboring country. The Perlis Road Transport Department, the RTD, has suspended the competent driving license and goods driving license of a commercial vehicle driver who tested positive for drugs during an integrated enforcement operation. The Perlis RTD Director, Noraini Mohamed Nawi, said that since the operation began on July 1st, 71 commercial vehicle drivers have undergone urine screening by the National Anti-Drug Agency. Now, the screening found one driver and three attendants tested positive for drugs. Police have confirmed that a Malaysian teenage boy arrested in Hong Kong with 3 kilograms of cannabis buds was likely recruited by a syndicate as a drug mule. The 19-year-old, originally from Sarawak, was detained upon arrival at the Hong Kong International Airport on July 9th. Bukit Aman Narcotics Crime Investigation Department Director Dato' Hussein Omar Khan said authorities there have since notified Malaysia's Narcotics Police. Dapur Community, a community kitchen established by University Sultan Zainal Abidin's Faculty of Bioresources and Food Industry, is among the university's initiatives to address the oversupply of agricultural produce, particularly in the Basut area. The faculty's dean, Professor Dr. Hafizan Jwahir, said the initiative also serves as a research and development center to produce a range of value-added products that can extend the shelf life of agricultural produce to more than a year. And finally, in the foreign front, well, Iran's Islamic Revolutionary Guard Corps, the IRGC, said early Thursday that missiles and drones struck U.S. military assets at Ali al-Salim Air Base in Kuwait. The IRGC said the strikes targeted a CRAM early warning radar system at a U.S. troop assembly point during what it described as the eighth wave of its Nasser II operation. The statement said the attacks came in response to overnight U.S. strikes on southern Iranian cities and coastal areas. And that concludes the bulletin prepared by Alif Harris. We'll catch the FIFA World Cup 2026 for free on MyTV and the RTM Click OTT platform. Hashtag Satu Bola Satu Dunya. 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And it's back to MK.

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0: Hey, Els. Which country are you supporting this World Cup,
1: Wow! What do you mean? Since when were you interested in World Cup, man?
0: I mean, I wouldn't say I'm interested lah. But you know, I want to watch it, you know, for the cute guys.
1: Hey, Anna, you and me same, man.
0: No way. You're watching for the cute guys too?
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0: 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Let's go.
1: Let's go.

0: 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Di Maria is the spare man. And how Di Maria! 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

Thank you so much, Peter Carlos, for the news at noon. It's currently 12:30. MK here on the Tracks Midday Buzz, keeping you company on the Feel Good Hour, Wholesome News Hour. So shortly, I'll share with you some wholesome news. But before that, we are going to keep going with the fun, upbeat tune. So this is Glamorous Fergie here on the Tracks Midday Buzz.

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0: She's a butcher with a smile, cut me farther than I've ever been.
1: 21 Pilots, Tear in My Heart, here on the third hour of the Trax Media Buzz with me, MK. It's currently 38 minutes past 12. And on the Feel Good Hour, Wholesome News Hour, today I'm sharing about, you know, when you're stuck at the toll plaza with not enough balance in your touch and go. So, as you know, that amount of stress you have, especially if there are vehicles like many cars or lorries forming a line behind you. Yeah, so that happened to one Malaysian lady. So she was really stressed out, like trying to top up her touch and go, not enough money. But instead of, you know, she saw like a signal, like a lorry. There was a lorry behind her and they were signaling her to move forward. So she saw that and she thought, oh man, like she's gonna get scolded, right? But instead, the lorry driver was actually telling her, you know, not rushing her, but saying that, hey, why don't I pay for you? So by then she had managed to already top up her touch and go, but that gesture itself made her day and she was so surprised that, you know, they're such kind people, you know, people who are patient and not trying.

the school and rush. So these are little heartwarming moments that really remind me how kind and warm Malaysians can be. So let's all do something kind for someone today. It can be as simple as just bringing your parent, your son, your child, like a glass of water, or even just smiling at a stranger today. So let's all do something kind today. Do you ever

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Salutations, 9:01, MK here on the track's Midday Buzz. And going into the next hour, we are going to do song requests as well. So feel free to WhatsApp me at 011-627-99030 for your song requests. And shortly, I'll be sharing regarding the question of the midday as well. But before that, we'll have Prime News at 1 with the one and only Big Man, Peter Carlos. This one's Atomic Kitten, Love Doesn't Have to Hurt.

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That's right, 011-6279-9030. 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

0: Hey, you're really mature for your age. 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

0: Good afternoon, everyone, and salam Lazy Madani. It's Prime at 1. First, the headlines. National rice stockpile sufficient, and Gurun grenade explosion full report to be submitted next Thursday. The news in 4. Well, the House was informed that the national rice stock is guaranteed for a period of 6 months while agricultural disaster aid continues to be provided to paddy farmers affected by the El Nino phenomenon. The Minister of Agriculture and Food Security, Dato Sri Mohammed Sabu, said for the first phase, a total of 15 million ringgit was allocated, with 45.24 million ringgit already channeled to 8,224 paddy farmers. Meanwhile, for phase two, a total of 138.53 million ringgit was channeled to 55,058 individuals affected by the drought due to the El Nino.
1: Hal padi, beras, kita stok sentiasa, kita jaga stok 6 bulan. 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
0: 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In the meantime, Dato Sri Mohammed Sabu also said that several preparatory measures have been implemented to mitigate the impact of the El Nino phenomenon, which is expected to affect the country's agricultural sector and food security. Well, this includes water supply for irrigation, paddy and food crop production, livestock farming, as well as efforts to ensure the national food supply remains sufficient.
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0: Dato Sri Mohammed Sabu. Well, full report regarding the grenade explosion incident that claimed the lives of two army personnel in Kedah last month is expected to be submitted to the Ministry of Defence next Thursday. Its minister, Dato Sri Mohammed Khalid Nuruddin, said the army headquarters was given a period of 4 to 8 weeks, depending on the cases, and cross-checking to complete the investigation report.
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0: Dato Sri Khalid added several immediate follow-up measures have also been taken following the incident to prevent similar occurrences from happening again. The abolishment of the DBKL's Special One-Stop Centre OSC Committee was carried out to ensure the separation of powers and to prevent political interference in the development decision-making process. The Minister and Prime Minister's Department for Federal Territories, Hannah Yeo, said the move was among 16 governance reforms implemented by Kuala Lumpur City Hall, or DBKL, within a six-month period. Now, the move aims to strengthen administrative efficiency, integrity and the service delivery system.
3: Dan lima aspek tersebut, pengurusan pelaksanaan projek penerbitan kandungan siaran studio radio, pengurusan dan pengadaan tapak Bazar Ramadan Aidilfitri oleh DBKL, ketiganya pengurusan dan 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
0: Well, no party has been appointed to manage or validate marriage arrangements involving the Rohingya ethnic community. The Department of Islamic Development Malaysia, JAKIM, said that neither they nor the state Islamic religious departments have ever validated any arrangements involving the community. Therefore, the public is advised not to trust or use unauthorized documents. And a look at stocks at 12:30 p.m. today. There were 421 gainers, 481 losers and 507 counters traded unchanged in the Bursa of Malaysia. The FBM KLCI was at 1,725.30, going up 11.54 points. Turnover was at 1.620 billion shares, valued at 900.550 million ringgit. We'll be back after this.
4: 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Hashtag Satu Bola, Satu Dunia. 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
0: And on to the foreign news. Well, Iran said the Strait of Hormuz would remain closed until the U.S., that's the United States, accepts Tehran's conditions for reopening the strategic waterway. Iranian Army spokesman Mohammad Akrami Nia said control of the strait must be brought under Iran's authority before it can be reopened. And he said Washington must comply with the terms of last month's framework peace deal, halt what he called hostile actions, and accept Iranian rules governing the strait. Akrami Nia added that continued U.S. military action would not force Iran to reopen the waterway. The death toll from last month's back-to-back earthquakes in Venezuela climbed to 4,829. Now, the country's National Assembly President, Jorge Rodriguez, said that a total of 16,740 people have been injured in the powerful tremors. Well, he said authorities have established 106 temporary camps housing more than 20,000 people. The twin earthquakes, registering magnitudes of 7.2 and 7.5, struck the South American nation on June 24th. The air defense system in Erbil, Iraq, was activated after several drones were intercepted in the city's airspace as tensions between the U.S. and Iran continued to escalate. No party has claimed responsibility for the attack, while the operator of the drones has yet to be ascertained. The incident occurred on the fifth day of military exchange between the two countries. This despite the memorandum of understanding signed between Washington and Tehran to extend the ceasefire and continuation of negotiations for 60 days. Australia will make big companies criminally liable for modern slavery in supply chains. Attorney General Michelle Rowland said laws would be toughened with a new criminal offence if companies with revenue over $70 million fail to prevent modern slavery, including forced labour and debt bondage in their supply chains outside Australia. The US Trade Representative had earlier listed Australia among 60 countries to be slapped with a 12.5% tariff for failing to stop the import of goods made with forced labor. In sports, England manager Thomas Tuchel's decision to bring on several defenders near the end of the match backfired as they lost 1-2 to Argentina in the World Cup semi-final. Legends Wayne Rooney and Alan Shearer described the tactic as giving Argentina the space to dominate the game. However, Tuchel defended his decision and admitted he is prepared to accept all criticism. The Three Lions took the lead through Anthony Gordon in the 55th minute, but Argentina hit back through Enzo Fernandez in the 85th minute before Lautaro Martinez netted the winning goal in stoppage time. Meanwhile, Argentine forward Lautaro Martinez praised the fighting spirit of the La Albiceleste squad after coming from behind to defeat England 2-1 to advance to the final. Well, he said the team's ability to withstand pressure and adversity has been the key to Argentina's success throughout the tournament. Argentina is set to face Spain in the final after the European champions secured their spot earlier by defeating France 2-0 in the other semi-final match. And now here's a recap of the headlines. National rice stockpile sufficient. And Gurun grenade explosion. Full report to be submitted next Thursday.

0: And that was the news edited by Azmil Reza. National month and fly the Jalur Gumilang 2026 launch to take place in Ipoh, Perak on 19 July. Malaysia Madani, prosperity enjoyed by all. Salam Malaysia Madani.
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Money for Nothing, Dire Straits here on the Trax Midday Buzz. It's currently 14 minutes past 1 and thank you very much, Peter Carlos, for the Prime News at 1. And on today's question of the midday, for those of you who would like to participate, feel free to WhatsApp me your thoughts and also send in a song request as well on 011-627-99030. I can't wait to see what you think. So today's question of the midday is, would you buy an authenticated piece of grass from the 2026 World Cup final pitch if money wasn't an issue? So I don't know if you've heard, right? So apparently FIFA is selling this physical grass samples taken from the New York, New Jersey stadium pitch. So they will only start selling this after the final whistle, you know, final match between Spain and Argentina. Unfortunately, England didn't make it through. They'll only start selling this, rolling this out on 19th of July. So FIFA is apparently taking this turf and selling it for $450 USD and up, so that football fans like you and me can own a small section of the turf, and it's also preserved inside this acrylic resin block. And they also have like interesting features which I can share more of later. But yeah, let's say if money wasn't an issue, are you big enough of a fan, or are you somebody who thinks that this is something that is worth splurging on? Let me know. And coming up, we have this one for Brian by Trisha Yearwood. Track to Vibe.

Elvis Presley with Suspicious Minds here on the fourth hour of the Trax Midday Buzz. It's the Song Request Hour, your favorite hour. MK here, and today's question of the midday is, would you buy authenticated pieces of grass from the 2026 World Cup final pitch if money wasn't an issue? So, looks like some of you have different opinions, and someone actually sent in a joke, so saying that people can finally touch grass, but unfortunately that isn't exactly the case because it's encased in resin, so you can't actually touch it. That is a funny joke. But yeah, what do you think? Are you someone who's sentimental? Would you actually pay for an authenticated piece of grass from the World Cup final pitch if money wasn't an issue? Let me know. You can feel free to WhatsApp me at 011-627-99030. And other than that, you can also send in your song requests through WhatsApp as well. So a little bit more about this special piece of grass. This official piece of grass is, again, coated in resin. And each resin block comes inscribed with the official 2026 World Cup logo. That's going to be the match date, the final venue details, so New York, New Jersey Stadium, and also the final score. So buyers will also receive a USB drive containing an authenticity film. So maybe they shoot like, oh, this part of the grass was this part of the stadium, something like that. So that's actually quite a lot of, you know, little things included in this piece of resin and this piece of grass and resin, surrounded by resin and closed by resin. So yeah, let me know what you think about that. And coming up, we have Your Guardian Angel as requested by I. This is the Trax Midday Buzz.

past one that was Panic at the Disco with I Write Sins Not Tragedies, or, you know, I call it the doorknob song. Anyways, today's question of the midday is, would you buy authenticated pieces of grass from the 2026 World Cup final pitch if money wasn't an issue? So some of you have chimed in. So we have Gaw here on WhatsApp saying that, no, I would not buy grass even if money is not the issue. But he did mention a caveat, but he wouldn't mind buying the balls if they were signed by Messi. So maybe grass is like not everybody's kind of jam, but maybe you would buy something more functional, like a jersey, like a ball, that sort of thing. But yeah, today's question of the midday. So if you want to chime in, you know, maybe you would actually enjoy keeping this this

So yeah, would you or would you not buy this piece of grass that will be stepped on and ran on by the finalists from Spain and Argentina this coming Monday? Let me know. Coming up, we have the fate of Ophelia as requested by Go. Tracks Midday Buzz.

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Mariah Carey Fantasy here on the Trek's Midday Buzz. It's the Song Request Hour, your favorite hour. Currently, we are talking the question of the midday. So today's question of the midday is, would you buy authenticated pieces of grass from the 2026 World Cup final pitch if money wasn't an issue? So some of you have chimed in. And yeah, somebody said that. I was saying that I might, since money isn't an issue. Who knows? It might be one of these collectors things that, you know, things that collectors are looking for in the future. So that's the only reason. So I'm like, yes, go make purse, you know. Yeah, definitely. Resale value could be really high for sure. But also another listener was saying that, in all fairness, you know, the whole pitch will be getting torn up anyway. So yeah, probably a lot of rich fans would love to have a piece of grass if their country wins. And I was thinking, yeah, definitely, that's so true. I feel like, you know, in the future, let's say if the team that you're supporting, let's say Argentina wins, or, you know, let's say in the future if Malaysia wins some, you know, like wins the World Cup actually, I feel like a lot of rich Malaysians would be down to buy a piece of grass. So I definitely see the point. But yeah, we have, looks like we are pretty split. So if you would like to chime in on this conversation, feel free to WhatsApp me at 011-627-99030. And also come join me for a song request as well. This one's for you, Jungkook, Dreamer.

0: McAllister. Di Maria is the spare man. And how Di Maria! Glorious goal!
1: 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So don't miss it!

Waving Flag here on the Song Request Hour on the Tracks Midday Buzz. So it's currently 9 minutes to 1. And today's question of the midday was, would you buy authenticated pieces of grass from the 2026 World Cup final pitch if money wasn't an issue? And it looks like our listeners, all of you, are pretty divided. So half no's and half yes, because no's is like, what's the point, right? Like, that's no point. But maybe I would purchase, you know, autographed footballs, which I totally understand as well. But half of you are saying, like, maybe it's also like a collector's item, you know? And also it makes sense. Like, let's say the nation that you're supporting, let's say, you know, you support Spain and Spain won, then you want to purchase it. So yeah, looks like pretty even Steven. I love it. I think personally, I wouldn't purchase a piece of turf. But some people were saying that maybe if proceeds go for charity and things like that, they would be more inclined to purchase that. So yeah, a lot of different opinions. So thank you everyone for joining me today and requesting songs on Song Request Hour. Thank you so much for joining me. I'll be wrapping up this hour with Don't Lie by Black Eyed Peas, and then stay tuned to the news updates at 2 with Peter Carlos.

0: on in 5, 4, 3, 2, 1.
1: Salam Elisa Badani, good afternoon. Well, the government is strengthening various mitigation measures to reduce the impact of the El Nino phenomenon on the agro-food sector. Minister of Agriculture and Food Security, Dato Sri Mohammad Sabu, said among the measures implemented were continuous monitoring of water levels in dams and catchment areas, integrated water resource management, the use of smart mitigation monitoring systems, and drip irrigation systems to optimize water use. Well, the government will implement the large-scale Solar 6 or LSS6 program as part of its commitment to accelerating the nation's energy transition and expanding renewable energy, or rather RE, generation capacity. It is targeted to achieve full commercial operation by December 31st, 2029. Now, the Ministry of Energy Transition and Water Transformation said the program will offer a total quota of 2,500 megawatts of solar capacity together with 1,250 megawatts of battery energy storage system, or rather BESS, as well as 150 megawatts of solar capacity dedicated to Bumiputra companies in Peninsular Malaysia. Kuala Lumpur City Hall, DBKL, has implemented 16 governance and administrative reform initiatives. Kuala Lumpur City Hall, DBKL, has implemented 16 governance and administrative reform initiatives over the past 6 months. Minister and Prime Minister's Department for Federal Territories, Hannah Yeo, said the first recommendation is to address 5 procedural weaknesses identified by the MACC. Now, these include the management and allocation of Ramadan Bazaar sites, as well as the management and monitoring of contracts for the provision of various business licensing services. Sabah Education Department, JPN, will cooperate with the Royal Malaysia Police in the investigation into a fight involving several students outside a school, which recently went viral on social media. The department also stressed that it would not tolerate such misconduct and that firm action would be taken against any students found guilty in accordance with the relevant regulations and existing guidelines. And the government is adopting a whole-of-government approach to strengthen cooperation among agencies in efforts to contain the spread of deviant teachings. And Minister and Prime Minister's Department for Religious Affairs, Dr. Zulkifli Hassan, said the government carried out a range of intervention efforts, including targeted counselling for affected members and leaders. The National Steering Committee to Address Threats to Faith was also formed as part of efforts to strengthen young people's religious understanding. That was a news edited by Azmil Reza. Do catch the FIFA World Cup Final 2026 for free on MyTV and the RTM Click OTT platform. Hashtag Satu Bola, Satu Dunia. Experience every goal, every moment, every emotion with RTM.

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1: Hi, I'm Kay.
0: Hello.
1: How are you?
0: I see you're not, I'm not the only one that's suffering from like a weird voice today.
1: I don't know why.
0: I understand. It happens.
1: Yeah.
0: Anyways.
1: It's getting there. Actually, there were signs a few days ago.
0: Yeah?
1: Yesterday was okay. I thought it was getting better, but not really.
0: Aww.
1: But it's okay.
0: I hope you get a nice, warm, hot honey lemon later.
1: That's her name?
0: Hot honey lemon drink?
1: Honey?
0: Hot honey lemon drink
1: okay.
0: later.
1: I thought she's hot. And
0: Okay. We can save that for your wife. Anyways, today's question of the midday is, apparently FIFA is selling these World Cup turfs, and they put it in glass, in a resin glass.
1: Right.
0: So would you buy something like that?
1: Sorry.
0: How much is it? It's about 1,800 ringgit onwards.
1: But let's say it's okay. Not very expensive, I won't buy it.
0: Let's say money isn't an issue. Would you buy it? Like for memorabilia. Yeah. Are you a big fan of those? Like, do you like keeping things like...
1: Not really.
0: No, you wouldn't keep like
1: No, because when I die, I can't take it to my grave.
0: Oh my gosh. if you want to bring this World Cup turf to your grave, that'd be an interesting choice.
1: All right. If something really, football is not my cup of tea.
0: Okay.
1: All right. So I wouldn't bother.
0: All right.
1: Sorry, football fans. All right. So I wouldn't bother. Probably something else, which I mean.
0: Yeah.
1: If I've got interest in, I love that certain sport, maybe I would.
0: Okay, what if it's like, are you a sentimental person? Do you keep like all your birthday cards that your children have made for you, like handwritten letters? Are you someone who keeps all these things?
1: No one celebrates birthdays with me.
0: Oh my goodness, stop it.
1: Really?
0: Now all our listeners are going to send you birthday cards, right? Everybody?
1: No, don't send me money.
0: Oh.
1: My account number is...
0: You're not super into, you know, keeping all these things per se. Oh, that's fair then. I think if I were a bigger football fan, perhaps let's say Malaysia won the World Cup, maybe I would consider buying. You know what I mean? Like if it was the team or like the country that I support and they won, maybe I would find more value in it.
1: Yeah.
0: But for now, like, yeah, that's just crazy.
1: Yeah.
0: Yeah.
1: If Malaysia could win the football, I mean the World
0: the
1: Cup.
0: World Cup,
1: yeah,
0: right?
1: One day. I think we'll be having a holiday for about a month.
0: And I can't wait for that.
1: 1 month holiday.
0: That'd be amazing. All righty, Peter. Take care as well.
1: Take care.
0: See you. Bye-bye.
1: Bye, MK.
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20 minutes past 2. I'm Ki here on the final hour of the Trek's Midday Buzz. So speaking of Hollywood power couples, well, recently I learned about these power besties. So instead of, you know, Hollywood power couples, these are Hollywood power besties. And I'm talking about Matt Damon and Ben Affleck. So currently, Matt Damon, who's promoting The Odyssey, he's doing a whole press run along with the cast. So he recently mentioned Ben Affleck, saying that he's one of the greatest loves of my life. I will say that about Ben. And I think it's really sweet. It's honestly so much power to them. And really, everybody needs a bestie. It's really nice to see such healthy male friendships being modeled by these celebrities. And I myself know how hard it is to maintain long-term friendships. So it's really nice to hear. They're pretty much family at this point. And yeah, it's really lovely to see. So for those of you who are interested in The Odyssey, it's directed by Christopher Nolan. And it's inspired by Homer's ancient Greek epic poem. It has star-studded cast. I cannot imagine. It's Charlize Theron, Anne Hathaway, Matt Damon, Tom Holland, Zendaya, and Robert Pattinson as well. So if you're interested, you want to catch The Odyssey, you can do so tonight onwards. You can bring your friends, bring your family too, and just head to the cinema.

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0: Yeah.
1: It's too much work. I can't finish this all by today.
0: Yeah, tell me about it, la. I mean, I barely have time to eat lunch anymore. It feels like there's no end in sight. I'm trying to handle everything on my own, but yeah, la. But it's just too much. I can't delegate because I don't trust anyone else to do it.
1: Feeling overwhelmed by work? It's time to address burnout and take care of your mental health.
0: 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Quality over quantity.
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37 minutes past 2, MK here on the last hour of the Tracks Midday Buzz, keeping you company. And if you don't know where to watch the World Cup Finals yet, well, come on down to Dataran Merdeka as Fiesta Piala Dunia Unity Merdeka will be taking place from July 17th, so tomorrow, to the 19th, up until like Monday night. So you can look forward to a variety of exciting activities throughout the three-day celebration, including special concerts on the eve of the FIFA World Cup Finals that will start at 5 p.m., so like Sunday, 5 p.m., and there'll be local artists performing as well up until the eve of Monday. So yes, there'll be a huge RTM grandstand, so there'll be a live telecast of the FIFA World Cup Final between Spain and Argentina. I'm so sorry, my England friends. This is so sad. Anyways, yes, you can catch the final at 3 a.m. There'll be a live telecast on a huge screen, on a giant screen at Dataran Merdeka. So if you don't know where to go or what to do to watch the finals yet, definitely check that out and we will see you there. Also, definitely take photos with all the DJs from Tracks and hashtag TracksFM. I want to see.

0: Costa. 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

11 minutes to 3. And this song isn't actually telling you not to dream that it's all over, but au contraire, it actually is to remind you to persevere and keep on keeping on. And I think this is one of my favorite songs for like a pick-me-up, and it's just so nice to sing to as well. Anyways, MK here, and it's time for me to say ciao, sayonara, and goodbye. Because, like I said, it's currently 10 minutes to 3 now. And coming up in the next hour, we have the power duo, the boo-boos. So we will have Peter Carlos on the news and also Else for Trex Drive Time. And today I hope you learned more about the digital toll space. So do check out the International Regulatory Conference 2026 at IRC2026 on all the social media. And yeah, I also really had fun listening about your opinions, like reading your opinions on whether or not you would buy a patch of the World Cup final grass. 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

0: River pollution due to industrial waste disposal always attributes to water treatment plants being shut down and water supply cuts affecting hundreds of thousands of people. Action could be taken against anyone who breached the Environmental Quality Act 1974, which provides for a maximum fine of 100,000 ringgit and up to 5 years jail upon conviction. So let's do our part in keeping the rivers clean and unpolluted so that we can enjoy clean water. 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
2: Good afternoon, Salam Aliza Badani. The news at 3. Well, the Works Ministry, or rather KKR, is closely monitoring 50 sick projects nationwide to ensure their implementation returns to schedule. And Works Minister Dato Sri Alexander Nantalingi said the 50 delayed projects were identified from a total of 865 projects under the ministry's purview, with only 7 of the 104 KKR projects in Kelantan classified as sick. Now, Nanta said the status of delayed projects is reviewed every week following the post-cabinet meeting to assess progress and identify measures to ensure timely completion. The media must strike a balance between press freedom and ethical responsibility as rapid advances in digital technology and artificial intelligence, or rather AI, continue to reshape the journalism landscape. Sarawak Premier Tan Sri Abang Johari Tunopeng said AI and digital technologies have transformed the way information is produced and disseminated, making it imperative for journalists to exercise critical judgment to ensure that reports are accurate, credible and trustworthy. Well, former Prime Minister Dato Sri Dr. Ismail Sabri Yaacob said today's challenges were not limited to economic competition, but also involved the ability to establish trust through effective communication underpinned by integrity. Well, he said the value of an organization was now measured not only by its achievements and performance, but also by its ability to communicate effectively in times of success and adversity. Well, he added, in today's digital world, people are increasingly connected and trust has become the most valuable asset. The Royal Malaysia Police PDRM must leverage digitalization, data analytics and artificial intelligence to ensure efficient and effective service delivery in line with evolving challenges. Deputy Inspector General of Police Tan Sri Ayub Khan Maidin Pichay said the move was necessary as modern policing is facing increasingly complex threats, including cybercrime, online scams, AI manipulation, deepfake technology and various forms of transnational crime. In filing sports, Malaysia's mixed doubles pair, Jimmy Wong and Cheng Su Yin, pulled off a major upset to reach the quarterfinals of the 2026 Japan Open after defeating tournament 6 seeds Tom Jiquel and Daphine Delroux of France at the Tokyo Metropolitan Gymnasium today. The world number 118 pair produced an energetic display to oust the world number 6 duo in straight sets 23-21, 24-22 in 53 minutes. And that concludes the bulletin prepared by Alif Harris. Thank you so much for turning us on and giving us a listen. It's back to good times right here. Tracks, drive time starts now.

0: very much, my main man, Peter Carlos, for the news at 3. Hello. Yeah, I know. You just wanted to scare me. Yeah. I know. It's okay. I also know, you know, that's the anthem for Carlos, right?
1: No.
0: So a lot of people get red carpet treatment. You get the that's your entrance right there, you see. So cue every time you hear people saying outside, right? Okay, if it's not me, people go like, hey, and then you turn around, yes. And then you go, you call the superstar, yes. So what's going on? Anyway, how are you, boo boo?
2: Fine, thank you.
0: What is going on? Are you doing a marathon today?
1: No, I'm not.
0: Oh, okay, good. Yeah. Yes. Good. So, any interesting thing happening today?
2: No, everything's cool. Normal.
0: Okay, cool.
2: So, only you.
0: Only me.
2: Yeah, only you. There's always something going on every day.
0: Okay, honestly speaking, I need to ask you a question.
2: You're always asking me a question.
0: This is a genuine one, okay? I mean, it's always genuine anyway. So today, something interesting happened to me. I was stuck in the lift with, I would say my neighbor, because it's the same block, right? Same building. But I don't know this person. I'll just say it's my neighbor because we live like in the same building, okay?
2: Okay.
0: And then, so then he says, hello. I said, oh, hi. You know, like okay, just being friendly and all that.
2: Mm-hmm.
0: And then he says, yeah, you know, you jog every night, right? In the park. I say, yeah. Oh, and then he says, yeah, I see you almost every night. Wow, you're keeping fit, keeping whatever. I said, yes. You know, health is important, blah, blah, blah.
2: What did he mean by keeping whatever?
0: Keeping fit.
2: You know, he said keeping fit and keeping whatever?
0: Your diet, your this, your that, because he said, I've observed.
2: Ooh.
0: Yeah. He said, you lost quite a bit of weight from the last time, from the first time I saw you.
2: Ah.
0: And then I'm like, who are you? Like, stalker alert. But okay, anyway.
2: Yeah, he knows what you do, where you go.
0: Okay, so that's what I thought, right? Mm. And then I said, do you jog every night? He said, yeah, I always see you. I said, oh.
2: Probably his eyes are jogging from his balcony.
0: No. I don't know. Okay, now you mention it. Okay, but anyway, he says, yeah, because I'm also into the fitness wellness journey thing. And I said, okay. And then he says, I see you every night, but you just never look at people. And then, okay, that sounds like me. Yeah, all right. Okay. And then he goes, you know,
2: that's a lot of conversation in the lift, huh?
0: We were stuck in there because it was stuck. The lift was stuck.
2: You didn't mention that.
0: I said we were stuck in the lift.
2: I think
0: right. But then anyway, so he goes, I'm like, oh my god, lift, hurry up, man, hurry up, because we already called the emergency, we pressed the emergency button and all that.
2: Okay.
0: And then, help is coming. Okay, cool. So I'm like, oh my
2: god. So in the end, what came? The ice cream man, because it was bells ringing.
0: No, the roti canai guy.
2: Oh, okay.
0: Right, okay. Then, anyway, he goes, this was very blunt of him, okay? So he said, oh, I always thought you were not a nice person because you don't look at anyone and you're just very serious. He used another word which I can't say on air. Okay, he said, I thought you were a not nice person, but wow, turns out I'm wrong. I said, yeah, come on, why do you judge a book by its cover? You know, just because I don't smile at night pitch black doesn't mean I'm a bad person.
2: Okay.
0: So yeah, my question to you is,
2: finally,
0: yeah,
2: okay,
0: Do people ever say, hey, Carlos, this is strangers, okay?
2: Okay.
0: Do people ever say, hey, I thought you were not an approachable person, but you actually are quite a nice person to talk to? Do people ever say that to you? Like, when I first met you, Carlos, I really thought you were not nice, you know? But then after that, I met you, turns out you're a good chap, man. That kind of... I know the accent and all that is not it, but yeah. Have you ever experienced that? Or people, when they see you, they straight away know, oh, Carlos is a golden guy. He's a great person to be with, be around, this and that.
2: I don't know about the second one, but the first question,
0: yeah,
2: never. No one has ever said that to me.
0: Really?
2: I never knew you were a nice person.
0: Wow. Whatever. Okay, so there we go, ladies and gentlemen, tuning in right now.
2: Yeah, Carlos, nobody likes me. That's
0: no,
2: why.
0: Carlos is a very approachable person. That's what it is.
2: Yeah, come, please.
0: Approach him, okay?
2: Yeah.
0: He looks like I want to say an oppa, because you literally look
2: bye,
0: like
2: bye, you take care. Merry Christmas.
0: All right, anyway, don't forget, later on it's the CKT hour.
2: No.
0: Oh yeah.
2: No.
0: Yeah. No, it's not, it's something else. Okay, so you need to stay tuned to that. You can't go anywhere because you can't. Right, anyway, we shall catch you in the next hour, all right?
2: Okay.
0: Right now, though, there's always that one person. It's you, boo!

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Mr. Jade, step up. 19 minutes past 3 on the clock right now. Hey, what's up? It's Els Dines with you. This is Trax Drive Time and happy Thursday to you. It is Thursday, the 16th of July. And England fans, how are we feeling? Because I know a piece of my heart is gone. My boyfriend who plays for England, Jude Bellingham, of course, you know, he's so sad and he texted me. He said, you know, it's... I know, we carry the same sadness. But Argentina fans, of course, well done to you. Congratulations. We are now awaiting for, you know, Argentina, Spain. Ah, I cannot wait. And then the World Cup will be over. Anyway, I hope you're having a lovely day so far. Weather is pretty warm out there. Please remember to hydrate yourself. Alrighty, let's take a look at some of the things we can celebrate today, the 16th of July. Ooh, I know a couple of my friends actually like this animal. I don't know. It's World Snake Day. Ooh, I cannot. Okay, but if you have a pet snake, you can show them extra love and pampering today. Okay, Fresh Spinach Day. Ooh, Get to Know Your Customers Day. Wow, there's actually a day for that. Guinea Pig Appreciation Day, again. Let's take a look. Personal Chef Day. If you're a personal chef, well, I am a personal chef to myself, and I love me, so I appreciate me, the customer. All right, Artificial Intelligence Appreciation Day. So AI Appreciation Day, wow, it's today, okay? And yeah, if it's your birthday today, best wishes from all of us at Trax FM. You celebrated with some of these very cool people. We've got singer, guitarist for 5 Seconds of Summer, Luke Hemmings, turns 29 today. We've also got actor and singer from Big Time Rush, James Maslow, turns 35 years old today. And drummer for The Police, Stuart Copeland, turns 73 years old today. So those are all the cool people. Also, Will Ferrell, comedian, actor. It's his birthday today. So once again, best wishes from all of us at Trax FM. Don't forget, later on, 4 till 5, it's going to be the request hour. So if you have any songs you'd like me to play for you, just drop me a DM right now on my Instagram at elsdines. It's ELSDINES. You can also tweet me using the hashtag TRAXXFM, or if you have our Trax FM WhatsApp, just drop me your songs on there. 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

Trax FM, James Morrison, you give me something. 8 minutes till the top of the hour. It's Els Dines with you. This is Trax Drive Time. And just sharing some updates with you. Nearly 20% of Chinese secondary school students in Malaysia are enrolled in Chinese independent high schools offering the UEC stream this year, according to the Education Ministry. Basically, schools that did not make the transition were classified as independent from 1962 onwards and were no longer eligible for government funding or a publicly recognized examination system. So that is just some updates for you, if it concerns you. We've got more news coming up at 4 with my main man, Peter Carlos. I shall be back after that. Don't forget, 4 till 5, it's going to be the request hour. So if you have any songs you'd like me to play for you, just drop me a DM right now on my Instagram, Els Dines. It's ELSDINES. You can also tweet me using the hashtag TRAXXFM. Or if you have our tracks on WhatsApp, just drop me your songs on there. Right now, let me love you.

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2: The legendary Super Mok. He never played on a World Cup pitch, but Malaysia's legendary Mokhtar Dahari is officially recognized by FIFA as one of the top international goal scorers of all time, with a staggering 89 goals.

Good afternoon, Salam Malaysia Madani. Well, Malaysia strongly condemns Israel's latest announcement of $2.3 billion settlement expansion plan in the occupied Palestinian territory, calling the plan a deliberate attempt to entrench the Zionist regime's illegal occupation and undermine the inalienable rights of the Palestinian people. Now, the foreign ministry said the plan represents a blatant violation of international law and a direct assault on the prospects for a just and lasting peace. Well, the Public Accounts Committee, the PAC, has recommended that the Ministry of Domestic Trade and Cost of Living conduct a review of the entire cooking oil supply chain and reduce the quota by 60,000 metric tons per month. Well, PAC Deputy Chairperson Theresa Cox said this was among eight recommendations made based on the results of the investigation during the proceedings of the Management of Cooking Oil Price Controls and subsidies to be in line with actual domestic needs to avoid leakage and waste of public funds. Well, a total of more than 457,000 online gambling-related content was taken down by service providers between January 1st, 2025 and May 31st this year. The Communications Ministry said the figure represented 98% of the 467,000 content takedown requests submitted following proactive monitoring by the Malaysian Communications and Multimedia Commission and formal requests from enforcement agencies. The Upper Rajang Development Agency will strengthen collaboration with higher education institutions, development agencies and local communities to build a rural economy driven by innovation, technology and high-value products. Its chairman, Dato' Sri Alexander Nantalingi, said rural economic development can no longer depend solely on the production of raw commodities, but must focus on creating value chains that enable communities to adopt technology and access broader markets. Workplace mental health policies should become a core component of good corporate governance and responsible employment practices across the public and private sectors. Mental Health Advisory Council member Tan Sri Lilan Thai said the move is timely amid a growing recognition that mental health is no longer a personal issue alone, but an organizational responsibility that directly affects productivity, safety, employee well-being, and organizational success. Well, that concludes the bulletin prepared by Alif Harris. Do catch the FIFA World Cup final for free on MyTV and the RTM Click OTT platform. Hashtag Satu Bola, Satu Dunia, and experience every goal, every moment, every emotion with RTM. 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Let's get back with Els Dines, right here on tracks, Drive Time till 8 p.m.

0: my main man Peter Carlos for the news at 4. Hello!
1: Hello. You know what?
0: What?
1: When I got into the county, there were 4 gentlemen here doing something here. They're from Media City. They're doing some wirings and all that stuff. They're waiting outside. So once I'm done, they are coming back inside to continue.
0: All right. Okay. So we'll just keep this short, actually. Short.
1: Oh, okay.
0: Yeah. So I've actually also got a guest here.
1: Oh,
0: Amy.
1: Really?
0: You want to say hi?
2: Hello.
1: Hello.
0: So
1: Amy.
0: Amy is here. Right. Yeah. Because we're conducting the entrepreneur business segment, right?
1: Okay.
0: The interview
1: good.
0: Lovely. Yeah. Love it. And she actually specializes in nut butters.
1: Nut butters.
0: She's got like pistachio flavored.
2: Yes, we do.
0: And like strawberry.
2: Yes, we do have strawberry wafer.
0: Yeah.
2: Ube.
0: Yeah, so Carlos, my question to you is, what's your favorite peanut butter flavor? Aside from the normal one.
1: I love my peanut butter. It has got to be creamy. It can't be.
0: Nice,
1: it can't
0: Amy.
1: Be. It can't be nutty or crunchy.
0: Yeah, yeah.
1: It's got to be creamy.
0: It's got to be smooth, creamy. Yeah. So
1: if I were to make a sandwich, and it has got to be about half an inch tall of peanut butter, you can see slapped on it.
0: Oh my god!
1: Yeah, and both sides of the bread must have salted butter as well.
0: Ooh!
1: And then peanut butter in the middle, just fat.
2: Salted butter, peanut butter.
1: Yeah.
0: Oh, salted peanut butter.
1: It's so lemak kind of taste.
2: Wait, I have to try that.
1: And if you would, have you tried toasted bread with peanut butter?
0: Yes.
2: All the time.
1: Fantastic.
2: All the time.
1: And the bread has got to be slightly burnt.
0: Yeah. Yes.
2: And then the peanut butter it starts like running off your toast a little bit.
0: See, Carlos is salivating on the console. Amy, we have to let him go soon.
1: Yeah. Okay, those guys are looking inside like... All right.
0: Thank you very much, Carlos.
1: Okay,
0: we shall catch you at 5. All right, time?
1: All right. Nice meeting you, Amy.
2: Bye.
0: Bye.

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Rihanna, Love on the Brain, 4:22 p.m. on the clock right now. Hey, what's up? It's Els Dines with you. And yes, it's my favorite hour ever, ever, ever, because it is the song request hour, where I get to play you songs from 70s, 80s, 90s, 2000s, K-pop, J-pop, rock, you name it. Okay, so if you have any songs you'd like me to play for you, just drop me a DM right now on my Instagram at Els Dines. It's E-L-S-D-I-N-E-S. Let's take a look. Brian requesting for LFO Girl on TV. And then we've got Christy requesting for Firehouse, When I Look Into Your Eyes. My eyes. All right, so those are the two songs lined up. Once again, if you have any songs you'd like me to play, just drop me a DM right now on my Instagram at Els Dines. It's E-L-S-D-I-N-E-S. Let's go!

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1: 4:31 p.m. on the clock right now, and it is of course time to check with the Met Department for the latest on weather updates. On the phone line today we have Amin. Hi Amin.
2: Hi.
1: hello, how are you?
2: I'm good.
1: Why are you so nervous? Why are you laughing, huh? Yeah. Anyway, how's the weather looking like for this evening, please?
2: Okay, alright. Hello and good day to all listeners. Welcome back to Met Malaysia. Okay, alright. Right now, based on the current radar observation, isolated rain and thunderstorm currently occur in Johor, Klang Valley, Kelantan, including Interior District in Kedah, Pahang, Terengganu and interior of Negeri Sembilan, and this weather expected to last until night, especially in the interior of Kedah, Pahang, Perak, Kelantan and also in the northern part of Selangor. Over East Malaysia, moderate rain observed in Kuching, Serian, Samarahan and Betong Division in Sarawak, which we predicted to improve within 1 or 2 hours from now. While in the northern and interior of Sarawak, Federal Territory of Labuan, including interior, West Coast and Kudat Division in Sabah, scattered rain and thunderstorm observed right now and predicted to last until late night. The public is advised to remain cautious and stay informed of the latest weather update and warning released by Met Malaysia. Okay, that's all for weather. For weather information, please visit our official website at www.met.gov.my or check our official social media platform. 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
1: All right, Amin, thank you very much for that. So, what's for dinner for tonight then?
2: Maybe nasi goreng.
1: Nasi goreng, wow, okay. All right, interesting. Anyway, what can I play for you for today?
2: Everything I do.
1: Oh my gosh, why so emo suddenly? What's going on?
2: Because I'm so slow. And
1: oh, okay, understand. This one is for you. You take care, all right?
2: Okay,
1: bye.
2: Bye.

Everything I do it for you. That one goes out to Amin as well as the med department. And continuing with the whole rock theme and throwback theme, I love it today, man. Norani requesting for You Too, With or Without You. And then we've got Umar requesting for Paramore, Decode. And Najib requesting for Muse, Hysteria. Wow, thank you for spoiling me, guys. Thank you very much. So, of course, right now we're going to start with You Too, With or Without You. Tracks FM.

Hysteria. 8 minutes till the top of the hour, and it's time to wrap up the request hour. Thank you for spoiling me with all the rock songs, y'all. And let's take a look-see at the next two songs lined up. So we're moving into K-pop now. Miss Z requesting for Beast Fiction, and then Sheely requesting for Jenny with the IE. So we've got those two songs lined up for you. And then we've got the news coming up at 5. My main man, Peter Carlos. I shall be back after that.

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0: Salam Malaysia Madani. Good evening, everybody. This is Prime at 5, and first, the headlines. NDI, a fairer indicator for aid distribution. An essential goods distribution program effective in standardizing prices in rural areas. The news info. Well, a new method is currently being studied by the Ministry of Economy to ensure that middle-income earners impacted by the rising cost of living are not left out of receiving assistance. Its Deputy Minister, Dato' Indra Mohammad Shahar Abdullah, said the Net Disposable Income, or NDI, concept could serve as a foundation for a fairer distribution of aid, taking into account decent living standards that vary based on household location and demographics.
1: Secara prinsip, NDI dikira melalui dua peringkat. 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
0: The Essential Goods Distribution Program has been effective in ensuring the alignment of prices for control items in rural and remote areas. Well, according to the Domestic Trade and Cost of Living Ministry, before the implementation of the program, residents in rural areas had to bear significantly higher costs due to accessibility challenges. The ministry said 215 million ringgit has been allocated for the program this year, benefiting 1.03 million residents in six states, namely Sabah, Sarawak, Terengganu, Kelantan, Pahang and Kedah. The Buy Now, Pay Later, BNPL scheme continues to show significant growth. The Ministry of Finance said that this is based on the number of active account holders increasing to 8 million in the first quarter of 2026, with the total outstanding balance reaching 5.3 billion ringgit. Now, at the same time, the unpaid or non-performing amount was recorded at 181 million ringgit, which is 3.4% of the total outstanding BNPL balance. Well, it said that approximately 40% of BNPL users consist of individuals age 30 and below based on current usage. The base medical and health insurance Takaful MHIT plan, or Mediasas, will begin its pilot program by the end of this month. The program is part of the government's reset strategy to tackle long-term private healthcare cost inflation. Deputy Finance Minister Liu Tin Tong said the pilot program would pave the way for the plan's full implementation nationwide in January 2027. Well, he said Mediasas aims to provide more affordable and sustainable medical coverage for the people in the long term. The upgrading project for federal roads FT209 and FT131 from Pasir Hor to Panchor is expected to be completed by September next year. And according to Works Minister Dato' Sri Alexander Nantalingi, the 191 million ringgit project has now reached 71.61% physical progress. The 6-kilometer stretch of road is expected to reduce traffic congestion and shorten travel times, especially since the existing road faces daily congestion due to increasing traffic volume. Meanwhile, Dato' Sri Alexander said that 50 out of 865 projects nationwide have been identified as sick or rather delayed, with 7 of them involving projects in Kelantan. Well, all the affected projects are now being closely monitored to identify the causes of the delays, and to assess the actual progress of their implementation. Well, he added that any decision, including terminating a project's contract, must be made carefully to avoid legal action and additional costs resulting from the appointment of a new contractor. Meanwhile, projects that are near completion will be considered for an extension of time or EOT to allow them to be finished. The government has assured that it will only approve data center projects after ensuring that energy and water supply capacity is sufficient to meet the needs of the people and local industries. Deputy Minister of Investment, Trade and Industry, Sim Zee Sin, said the Data Center Task Force, or DCTF, was established to comprehensively study the entire data center ecosystem by examining each application based on power and water supply capacity before approval is granted. And he said the government will be responsible for ensuring that the energy supply does not burden the people. The Malaysia Agriculture Horticulture and Agro-Tourism Exhibition, better known as MAHA 2026, will highlight innovation and technology in strengthening the agro-food sector. MAHA 2026 Secretariat Chief Dato' Dr. Mohamed Hanif Hassan said, apart from showcasing innovations, MAHA 2026 also serves as a platform to empower agro-entrepreneurs, particularly the youth and startup companies. MAHA 2026 will take place from August 28th to September 6th at MIPS Serdang. Throughout the 10-day event, MAHA aims to achieve 58 million ringgit in direct sales, as well as the signing of MOUs valued at around 8 billion ringgit. Well, a look at stocks at 4pm today. There were 534 gainers, 549 losers and 544 counters traded unchanged on the Bursa Malaysia. The FBM KLCI was at 1,722.80, up 9.04 points. Turnover was at 3.016 billion shares, valued at 2.005 billion ringgit. We'll be back after this.
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0: In the foreign news, Indonesia has expanded its visa-free entry policy to nationals of six additional countries and territories. The Immigration and Corrections Ministry said the newly added countries and territories are Turkey, Brazil, Peru, Kazakhstan, Macau and Belarus. The additions followed an evaluation and an inter-ministerial coordinating meeting overseeing matters related to law, human rights, immigration and corrections. It added the evaluation took into account the principles of reciprocity and mutual benefit, national security, tourism, as well as the economy and investment. U.S. President Donald Trump has threatened to expand attacks on Iran by targeting power plants and bridges next week if Tehran refuses to return to the negotiating table. In addition to not ruling out the possibility of deploying ground troops to Iran, well, Trump also claimed to have received calls indicating that Iran is interested in holding a meeting and reaching an agreement with Washington. However, Iran's foreign ministry spokesperson, Ismail Baghaei, denied the claim and stated that Iran remains focused on its defense aspects. In the meantime, the Ali Al Salim Air Base in Kuwait was reportedly attacked by missiles and drones from Iran's Islamic Revolutionary Guard Corps, which is the IRGC, which allegedly targeted United States military assets. And according to the IRGC, the attack was launched in retaliation for U.S. actions in southern Iran. The incident continues to escalate tensions between Washington and Tehran, even as peace efforts are ongoing. In another development, the U.S. has imposed a 25% tariff on several imported goods from Brazil under the directive of President Donald Trump. And the U.S. Trade Representative Jameson Greer said that the action follows a year-long investigation which found that several of Brazil's policies regarding digital trade, tariffs, intellectual property, ethanol access, and deforestation allegedly weighed down Washington's trade. In sports, Argentina head coach Lionel Scaloni has described Spain as a formidable opponent ahead of the 2026 World Cup final. However, he emphasized that his team is fully prepared to chase the championship title. And according to Scaloni, Spain deserves to be in the final based on the excellent performance they have displayed throughout the tournament. And Scaloni also admitted to having a good relation with Spain's manager Luis de la Fuente, but stressed that their friendship will be put aside temporarily for the sake of pursuing the world title. Now, commenting on the 2-1 victory over England, Scaloni stated that his players' fighting spirit was the key factor behind La Albiceleste's comeback. And folks, let's recap the headlines. NDI, a fairer indicator for aid distribution, and essential goods distribution program effective in standardizing prices in rural areas. That was the news edited by Azmil Reza, and catch the FIFA World Cup Final 2026 for free on MyTV and the RTM Click OTT platform. Hashtag Satu Bola Satu Dunia, and experience every goal, every moment, every emotion with RTM.

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1: The legendary Super Mok. He never played on a World Cup pitch, but Malaysia's legendary Mokhtar Dahari is officially recognized by FIFA as one of the top international goal scorers of all time, with a staggering 89 goals.

23 minutes past 5 on the clock right now. Hey, good evening. It's Elle Zines with you. This is Trax Drive Time. Happy Thursday to you. It is the 16th of July. Hope you're having a lovely day so far. Please remember to hydrate yourself. If you're on the roads, please drive safe. All right. And if you haven't already heard, this is actually good news. I love to be the bringer of good news. So parents in Selangor, students in Selangor, Selangor to serve free breakfast to 120,000 students starting August. So Selangor will begin providing free breakfast to 120,000 students from lower income families starting this August under a new state government initiative. So the program will benefit primary and secondary school students, religious schools under the Selangor Islamic Religious Department, as well as educational institutions registered with the State Education Department. So said the state government is taking some time, if to those of you wondering why only starting in August, the state government is taking some time before the program begins in August to ensure food quality and safety meet the standards set by the health ministry. So he added that the free breakfast program will be implemented in a similar way to the RMT, the supplementary food program scheme, with meals expected to be served 2 to 3 times a week. So this program focuses on vulnerable groups, including students from lower income families, those who are unable to have breakfast before school, as well as children whose parents work shifts and face time constraints. So the initiative will initially run for 3 months and would be extended if it proves beneficial to the community. And he also said countries such as Finland, the UK and India have demonstrated the positive impact of free breakfast programs on students. So that's the latest updates on that. Good news, something to look forward to in August. Anyway, back to the music right now. Ariana Grande, Into You.

0: ALs. Which country are you supporting this World Cup, huh?
1: Wow! What do you mean? Since when were you interested in World Cup, man?
0: I mean, I wouldn't say I'm interested lah. But you know, I want to watch it, you know, for the cute guys.
1: Hey, Anna, you and me same, man.
0: No way. You're watching for the cute guys too?
2: Guys, what is going on here? The two of you only watching the World Cup for cute guys?
0: Yes.
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0: You heard that, Els? 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Let's go!
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1: 5:30 p.m. on the clock right now, and it's time for your World Cup update. Oh, I'm gonna miss saying that because there will be no more reports until Sunday, which is the grand finale. Okay, defending champions Argentina are through to the FIFA World Cup final after producing yet another dramatic comeback. We all saw that. You know, it was in England's favor. You know what I'm saying? And then the final few minutes, yo, what even? Defeating England 2-1 in a thrilling semi-final that showcased the resilience and championship mentality that has defined their campaign. So the match began at a frantic pace, both teams creating opportunities, but struggling to find the breakthrough. So Argentina, of course, enjoyed the majority of possession while England remained disciplined and dangerous on the counter-attack. Despite several promising moments for both sides, neither goalkeeper was beaten in an intense first half, right? Sending the teams into the break, deadlocked at 0-0. England finally broke the deadlock in the 55th minute when Anthony Gordon calmly finished to put the Three Lions ahead. Oh, that was a beautiful one. The goal appeared to swing the momentum in England's favour as they defended resolutely, yeah, and looked increasingly confident of reaching the first World Cup final since 1966. Yeah, but just when it seemed England had one foot in the final, Argentina once again found another gear. With only 5 minutes of normal time remaining, Enzo Fernandez produced a stunning strike from outside the penalty area to level the score at 1-1. And reignited Argentina's hopes, right? Because if you watch the match, the whole stadium went, woo! The equalizer completely shifted the momentum. And deep into stoppage time, Lionel Messi delivered a superb cross into the box where Lautaro Martinez rose highest to hit home the winning goal in the 92nd minute, completing another unforgettable comeback for the reigning world champion. So, yeah, okay, let's take a look at the journey. Argentina's journey to the final has been nothing short of remarkable. After topping Group J, they edged Cape Verde 3-2 in the round of 32 before surviving a major scare against Egypt in the round of 16, coming from two goals down to claim a dramatic 3-2 victory. They then defeated Switzerland 3-1 after extra time in the quarterfinals before overcoming England with yet another late comeback. Throughout the knockout rounds, Argentina have repeatedly demonstrated incredible determination, scoring crucial goals in the closing stages of matches and proving why they remain one of the most dangerous tournament teams in the world football. So England, meanwhile, oh, I'm sorry, Jude Bellingham, my boyfriend. England can hold their heads high despite the heartbreaking defeat. They impressed throughout the tournament after winning Group L before overcoming DR Congo 2-1 in the round of 32. They followed that with a thrilling 3-2 victory over host Mexico in the round of 16 and then eliminated surprise package Norway with a 2-1 win in the quarterfinals. And against Argentina, England produced another disciplined and determined performance and looked destined for the final after Anthony Gordon's second half opener. However, two late goals from the defending champions ended their dream run in cruel fashion. So Argentina will now face Spain, Espanyol, in what promises to be a mouth-watering World Cup final as they bid to become back-to-back world champions. England, meanwhile, will take on France in the third-place playoff, hoping to end an impressive tournament on a winning note. The third place playoffs will take place this Sunday at 5 a.m. Malaysian time, which you can watch on RTM Click. And the finals will take place early Monday morning at 3 a.m. I can foresee a lot of people showing up late for work or not showing up for work at all. And you can catch it together with us at Dataran Merdeka for a live screening. Or you can, once again, as always, catch it on RTM Click. I've got Haya Haya up next.
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1: 12 minutes till the top of the hour, and it is of course time to check with LLM for the latest on traffic updates. On the phone lines today we have Azharuddin. Hello.
2: Hello. Hi.
1: Hello. I cannot believe I'm good. I wanted to say I cannot believe you're at work, because last night surely you watched the game, right?
2: Yes.
1: At 3 a.m. right? Not bad, huh? So how are you feeling? Did you like the results?
2: No, I found out that England, so because the Brazil is lost and England,
1: right.
2: So hopefully they can win for the third place.
1: Yeah, I hope they will win for the third place also. Let's wish them luck. All right, okay, anyway, how's the traffic looking like for this evening, please?
2: Okay, thanks, Els. Assalamualaikum and good evening to all Trax FM listeners. I'm Azharuddin from Traffic Management Center, Lembaga Al-Bukhari Raya Malaysia. Here is your traffic update for Thursday, July 16, 2026. Rainy weather has been reported across most areas around the Klang Valley this evening. We begin in the northern region, where traffic is reported to be slowing down on the Penang Bridge E36 from the Penang Island heading towards Spry. On the Plus Highway E1, slow-moving traffic from Bukit Tambor North heading towards the Juru Toll Plaza. Delays are also reported from Gopeng to Tapah due to ongoing road maintenance works between kilometre 300.7 and kilometre 301.1 on the southbound. Congestion is also building up from Bukit Lanjan to Sungai Buloh. Over on the Plus E2, traffic is slow from the Sungai Besi Toll Plaza heading towards the city centre, also slow moving from Port Dickson to Senawang. From Sahabat City to Putra Mahkota due to maintenance works at kilometre 288.4 to kilometre 288.0 southbound, which has currently closed off the left lane. Meanwhile, in the southern region, traffic is reported to be slow in both directions from Setia Tropica to the Pasir Gudang Interchange. Next, we take a look at the traffic flow around the Klang Valley Expressway. On the NKVE E1, traffic is slow in both directions from Jalan Duta to Bukit Lanjan due to rainy weather condition at the location. Kesas E5, vehicles are moving slowly in both directions from Kewajipan to the Sunway Toll Plaza, as well as from Kinara heading towards the Puchong Jaya Slip Road. On the Elite E6, traffic is starting to slow down southbound from Shah Alam to USJ and also along the Putrajaya Link from Setia Eco Place to Putrajaya Toll Plaza. On the Besraya E9, traffic is building up from Salat Selatan to Kuchai Interchange and from the Kuchai Interchange towards Bandar Tasik Selatan. NTE E10, delays are reported from Bangsa to Pantai Dalam, Jalan Temple to the Pantai Dalam Toll Plaza and from Sunway Pyramid towards Persiaran Tujuan. LDP E11, slow-moving traffic is detected from Puchong Utama to Puchong Intan, Kelana Jaya to TTDI, continuing from TTDI to SS2 and from the PJS Toll Plaza heading towards Puchong Industry. On the LKSA E13, traffic is slow from the Kota Kemuning Interchange towards Persiaran Anggrek Mokara. On the set E19, expect delays due to wet weather condition from Uniten heading towards the Putrajaya Interchange. On the MAX E20, commuters can expect delays from Salat Selatan heading towards to Bukit Jalil. Spin E23, traffic is slow from Damansara to Plaza to Kayu Ara. Section 16 to Damansara to Plaza and from Bukit Kiara to Seri Hartamas. On the SKVE E26, slow traffic is observed from IOI Putrajaya heading towards Uniten. Due E33, finally, traffic is reported to be slow in both directions from Segambut to Jalan Duta. For the Malaysia-Singapore border, traffic is heavy on the Johor Causeway E2 from the CIQ Sultan Iskandar building towards Woodland and on the second link E3 from Bridge heading to CIQ Tuas. Lastly, traffic is completely smooth and under control both ways on the KL Karak Highway, LPT1 and LPT2 E8. Gentle reminder to all highway users to remain fully focus on the road. Please maintain a safe driving distance from the vehicle ahead and refrain from any distraction, especially using mobile phone while driving. For motorcyclists, please look out for any potential road obstruction, particularly when riding along the emergency lane. Stay alert at all times and we highly advise you to take shelter or rest at the designated motorcycle shelter provided along the highway for your safety. Get the latest update on your X account LLM Traffic, the Malaysian Highway Authority Facebook page, as well as our LLM Info Traffic WhatsApp channel and TikTok. That's all for now. I'm Azharuddin. Back to you, Els, on the Trax FM. Thank you.
1: All right, Azharuddin. Thank you very much for that.
2: Okay,
1: Okay, just a quick question, you know, are you going to be sad when the whole World Cup is over? You know, how are you feeling about it? Because we have, you know, one more day, which is Sunday and Monday. So how are you feeling?
2: So, honestly, I'm I wake up on the morning, early morning.
1: Yeah.
2: So the first I look at the handphone.
1: Okay.
2: To watch the result.
1: Yeah. Okay.
2: So after that I can look the handphone.
1: Yeah. So you're feeling happy, right? That it's all over. That you don't have to wake up and look at this anymore. Yeah. Same. Okay. And one more question: Spain, Argentina. Let's go.
2: Okay, Spain, Argentina. I choose the Spain.
1: Yeah.
2: Because all around the world, anything that say the Argentina, right?
1: Love it. All right, Azharuddin, you take care, all right?
2: Okay, thank you.
1: Bye.
2: Bye.
1: There we go. That was Azharuddin from LLM. And if you're on the roads right now, please drive safe, all right? We've got the news coming up at 6. I shall be back after that.

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Salam Malaysia Madani, this is Aida Tahir with the news update at 6 p.m. Talent development and AI readiness for professionals topped the agenda during talks today between the government and Balai Ikhtisas Malaysia, or BIM. After receiving a courtesy visit from a BIM delegation headed by its president, Professor CHM Dr. Juan Jun Ching, Prime Minister Datuk Sri Anwar Ibrahim said these efforts are crucial to strengthening Malaysia's position as a regional hub for professional excellence. Malacca is well positioned to emerge as a leading hub for advanced semiconductor technologies backed by a strong industrial ecosystem. Built over 5 decades, record high investments and government commitment to strengthening talent, infrastructure and investor facilitation. Chief Minister Datuk Sri Abdul Rauf Yusof said Malacca possessed the industrial foundation, economic strength, skilled workforce and infrastructure required to support the next wave of growth in the semiconductor industry. Meanwhile, 3 media centres will be opened for the 16th Negeri Sembilan State election from tomorrow until August 1st by the Communications Ministry through the Information Department and the Malaysian Communications and Multimedia Commission. The media facilities will be located at the Seremban Media Centre at Hotel Seri Malaysia, the Port Dickson Media Centre at Kampung Paya, National Information Dissemination Centre or NADI, and the Kuala Pilah Media Centre at Kampung Gentam, NADI. The Perlis Road Transport Department, or JPJ, issued 741 JPJ P22 summons notices to foreign drivers for various offences under the Road Transport Act 1987 during enforcement operations conducted across the state from January to last Tuesday. Perlis JPJ Director Noraini Muhammad Nawi said the most common offences were technical violations followed by driver licensing, vehicle licensing and tinted windows. Now, Malaysians are urged to use images of the Jalur Gemilang responsibly and with due sensitivity to preserve the dignity and respect of the national flag. Deputy Director of the Communication Services and Community Development Division at the Department of Information Malaysia, Faizal Adnan, said the public should be mindful when displaying the Jalur Gemilang, including on social media. And that concludes the bulletin prepared by Alif Haris. Stay tuned for more updates coming up. And catch the FIFA World Cup 2026 for free on MyTV and the RTM Click OTT platform. Hashtag Satu Bola, Satu Dunia. 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Salam Malaysia Madani. Good evening.

0: much, Aida Tahir, Lainer, for the news at 6.
1: Well done.
2: Wow.
0: Wow, you deserve a round of applause. Where have you been?
2: Where have you? Oh, you have been here all the while, haven't you?
0: Oh my gosh.
2: We have not spoken for ages.
0: Oh my goodness, who are you?
2: Oh my god, I miss you so much.
0: I miss you too.
2: Oh my.
0: How are you, Aida?
2: I am good, and you're still here. Because I really, it's been a while.
0: It's so surreal. It really, it's like,
2: I mean, the World Cup is almost done.
0: And
2: Yeah, exactly.
0: So I feel like your fans need an explanation. So where have you been, Aida?
2: I've been around in the background.
0: Right.
2: Hardly
0: not
2: reading.
0: Good enough, yeah?
2: No.
0: not a good enough answer, yeah?
2: Yeah. So have you gotten a list of good-looking guys?
0: Yes, girl!
2: Okay. Give me top five, later on.
0: Okay, no. I'm going to give it to you now. Anyway,
2: oh, really?
0: Okay, but wait.
2: You did your homework.
0: Before that. I don't want to sound rude or anything. Okay. Any interesting thing happening today?
2: No. Let's move on.
0: Oh, my God. That is horrible. Okay, Aida.
2: Mm-hmm.
0: I'm going to say it right now. Everyone tuning in right now.
2: Right.
0: This is your proof. If you can guess which person I've got eyes on, right, for this World Cup 2026, if you can guess it, I will buy you CKT right here, right now. And I'm going to give you a clue. I only fancy one person. I really only fancy one player this World Cup round.
2: Okay.
0: Yeah.
2: From which region? May I know that?
0: But you know!
2: Okay, I can say
0: he's not old. Okay, by that I mean it's not like, you know, 39, 40, 41. He's not the old timer. He's fairly new.
2: Mm-hmm.
0: And he's like mid-20s, I think.
2: Right.
0: Okay, so he's not old. So that's the second clue. I mean, wait. Yeah, that's the first clue.
2: Okay.
0: So I was having this conversation with my cousins and also my brother, right?
2: Mm-hmm.
0: Because cousins, us being girls, we just talk about hot guys, you know, like, okay, people playing the football. Oh my gosh, look at this. I fancy this player, that player. And I'm like, girl, I don't really like... And then so they were asking me, including my brother. Bless you, brother.
2: Okay, he
0: said, oh, how come you're not raving about... Because, you know, with Formula One even, I'm like, oh, I love Lando. He's my husband, blah, blah, blah. And then, my brother asked, oh, how come you're not talking about any footballers this time round? Because I always do, right?
2: Yes.
0: And then I said, I only fancy one player.
2: Knowing else, yeah.
0: I only fancy out of everyone. So then my cousins, we were in a group chat, a group call even. And then they go like, oh, so they fancy this, and the other. This, and the other.
2: Mm-hmm.
0: I'm like, no, not my type. No. And then, so they said, okay, else, it's your turn now.
2: Okay.
0: Which player do you fancy?
2: Mm.
0: And I tell them, and then they said, girl, you're so basic. You always like, you have a type. And then I said, no, I don't have a type. And then, so they described it like this.
2: Okay.
0: So this will be your second clue, Aida.
2: Right. Okay.
0: He is the taller version of Lando Norris. And then I realized, oh yeah, I do have a type.
2: Really?
0: Yeah. So imagine Lando Norris now, okay?
2: Okay.
0: You know the guy, right?
2: Lando Norris.
0: He's your husband's friend, right?
2: Okay.
0: George's friend, right?
2: George Russell's friend.
0: Yeah, George Russell's friend. Because we're on first name basis now. So yeah, he looks like Lando Norris, except taller.
2: Is he from Argentina?
0: No.
2: No. Oh, man. Okay.
0: Mm. You know, today I do feel a bit sad. Why do I feel sad?
2: Why? Because he lost?
0: Yes.
2: Ah. Okay.
0: If you get it, you will only get CKT No Big Prawns, because I've given you so many clues already.
2: He's a British bloke, isn't he?
0: Uh-huh.
2: He is
0: a taller version of Lando Norris.
2: Taller version of, I think, oh gosh.
0: Wait, hold on. I feel like this deserves a... And the answer is... Go on.
2: Oh my god, Jude Bellingham. Jude Bellingham? Daddy Jude Bellingham?
0: Yes, exactly.
2: Okay.
0: So then my cousins were like, what? Out of everyone, him? I said, yeah. You see, you give the same reaction.
2: Yeah, it's
0: weird.
2: It's just you, Els.
0: It's weird. Exactly. I don't know what's happening.
2: I know, it's just you. Nobody can argue with
0: what
2: that.
0: What about
2: one.
0: You, Aida?
2: What about me?
0: Your eye candy for
2: oh
0: this
2: God,
0: World Cup.
2: Eye candy as many.
0: Really?
2: Too many. Yo, too many to mention, yeah.
0: There we go. Ladies and gentlemen tuning in right now.
2: No. I'm not going to say it on air.
0: Okay, just one.
2: Oh, gosh, okay.
0: Is it an old-timer or a new guy?
2: I think it's an old-timer.
0: Oh.
2: But he's from Argentina.
0: So, Messi.
2: No, Rodrigo.
0: Oh, nice one.
2: Nice one. You know which one? Okay, just Google him, right?
0: Girl.
2: Oh, of course you know him. You and Anna doing homework. Of course.
0: I literally watched the match last night.
2: All right.
0: Okay.
2: Go, go.
0: Cannot. No one from Argentina. Another one, okay?
2: Okay. Mm. Another one.
0: Yeah, not from Argentina, please.
2: Japan.
0: Oh. Mm. What guy?
2: Kato, I think.
0: The goalkeeper.
2: I think he is not the goalkeeper.
0: Oh, okay.
2: He's not the goalkeeper. I can't
0: okay,
2: remember.
0: Okay, all right, right, right. Okay. Interesting.
2: Japan, I think. Yeah.
0: There we go.
2: That's it.
0: Oh my gosh. I feel warm. I feel warm in the studio.
2: Oh, yeah.
0: I'm just kidding. All right. Anyway, thank you very much, Aida.
2: All right.
0: We shall catch you at 6:45. All right,
2: all righty.
0: Bye.
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I'm Megan Trainor. I'm a lady. 19 minutes past 6 on the clock right now. Hey, what's up? It's Elzines with you. And yes, it's the opinion hour where your opinion matters. Today, we're going to be talking about human behavior. Why? I'm glad you ask. Okay, so last night, I was on my jog and all that. And one of the residents, he brought out his pet dog. And then I'm like, oh, that's so cute. And it's a... You know the famous dog memes, that breed. It's not a corgi per se. It kind of looks like a corgi, but it's not. And then I realized, okay, so it's too cute. You know, sometimes when you see cats that are so adorable, and then you're just like, aww. So last night, the same thing happened. I saw it, and then the dog was running towards me. I'm like, aww. So then I asked the owner, of course, for permission to pet the dog, right? I said, oh, can I pet your dog? What's your dog's name? What's his name? And I go, and then the owner said, her name is Jenny or something. I said, oh, okay, cool. And then as I'm talking to Jenny, I realized my voice suddenly went like this. Hello, oh, how are you? Oh, you're so cute. And I'm like, wait, you know, we do this so automatically. When we see a cute cat, an adorable pet, our voices just, it automatically turns like that, right? Turns to that high pitch, like, oh, hello, you're so cute, oh, that kind of thing. Yeah, so I found it interesting and I wanted to check out this human behavior. All right, and then, okay, but let me finish the story. So after I pet the dog, and I'm like, okay, I need to finish my 10 kilometer, right? Okay, cool. And then my other neighbor came up to me and said, oh, do you do that often? I said, no, but whenever there's a dog, I would actually ask the owner for permission, because if the dog comes running to me, I would definitely want to pet it. But if the dog ignores me, I won't go like, hey, owner, can you ask your dog to come here near to me? No, I won't. But I don't know why animals are naturally just drawn towards me. I don't know why. But anyway, okay. That's a story later on. People instinctively change their voices when seeing cats and dogs because high-pitched sing-song tones, those are pet-directed speech. It signal friendliness, grab attention, and trigger the brain's nurturing, cute response. Even though pets do not understand the words, they react positively to the melodic and emotional patterns. So this is all backed up by science, okay? The science behind this natural habitat includes a few fascinating factors. So the first one, the cuteness response. Features like big eyes and small limbs trigger a caregiver instinct in our brains. So when we see something cute and adorable, we instinctively want to protect it, or want to just, like, you know, we unconsciously shift to a parenting mode, the same voice used for human babies to nurture and protect them. So I'll come back and share the rest of it, but I want to know from you, when a pet is coming to you, when you're out and about, or maybe you're in a park or something, and you see a cute animal, a cute cat or a cute dog, right? Then you go and, would you want to pet them, or you just ignore it? You know, you won't even look at the animal. So I want to hear from you. You can share with me your experience and then give me your how you talk to a pet kind of voice, okay, when you call in. But yeah, I want to hear from you. Do you talk to your pet that way? And when you see animals, do you automatically talk in a high-pitched voice? Because I know people who don't, okay? That's not weird at all. I want to know from you. You can tweet me using the hashtag TRAXXFM or give me a call right now, 03-228-25491, 03-228-24746.

0: In the canal, romantic like 6-pound wine. Dark in the park, Celtic graves, girl throws out from the back of a lime. 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Charlie calls from a photo set, living that life is romantic, right?
1: Tracks FM, everything is romantic. 6:30 p.m. on the clock right now is the opinion hour where your opinion matters today. The question is, do you change your voice or your volume whenever you see an adorable cat or an adorable dog? Yeah, do you change your voice? Because apparently 37% of people do change their voice. Only 37? Oh my gosh, I thought it would be higher than that. I thought it was an automatic response when you see something adorable. Oh my goodness. Okay, so coming back to this article, the science behind this natural habit, okay, of suddenly changing your sing-song high-pitched tones, right? So just now, the cuteness response. So it kind of just makes you feel, if you are acting cute, the other party receiving it will feel cute. So you're like acting like a parent. The second one is friendly signaling. In the animal kingdom, low-pitched, rough sounds like growls are threatening, whereas higher-pitched, melodic sounds signal safety, playfulness, and submission. Ah, interesting. Now we know. This is about human behavior. So if you fall in that 37%, and you don't know how come you suddenly, when you see a really cute cat, and you go, oh yeah, oh yeah, oh, hello. This is why, okay? Better attention. Studies show that dogs are highly attuned to human emotions and pay much more attention to high-pitched sing-song voices. It cuts through background noise and highlights your engagement. The last one, it says emotional bonding. The exaggerated, rhythmic, and positive tone communicates love and affection. This feedback loop of affection builds a stronger emotional bond between you and your pet. So there we go. Interesting. I'll come back and share some of the conclusions and like what are the rest of the 63% doing with their lower pitch voice. I don't know. But the question for today is, when you see an adorable pet, a cat or a dog, do you suddenly change your voice? Yes or no? You can tweet me using the hashtag TRAXXFM or give me a call right now. 032282 5491. 032282 4746.

Maximum Katy Perry Teenage Dream, 6:40 p.m. on the clock right now. And coming back to this one, do you change your voice when you're talking to pets or even humans? Okay, but anyway, let's wrap this whole article up. The way we talk to our pets is a little silly, it says here, because you know how we change to a high-pitched, cute voice. Oh, hello. But overall, there does seem to be some evidence to back it up, like what I said, the scientific evidence right there. At the very least, making your voice stand out from the surrounding noise is a good way to get an animal's attention. So the next time someone glares at you for spending half an hour saying, "Who's a good dog?" Yeah, let them know that you're just trying to help your puppy or your cat become the best version of themselves, because your voice actually helps your pet become a better person. That is so cool, right? But yeah, apparently, according to this research, it says here, people actually change their voices for other people too, depending on who that person is. And very interesting comment that I got from our Lobster King. He says, I'm not even sure if I should read this out. Oh, but it says, Carlos changes his voice when he talks to you. No, he doesn't. He totally doesn't, okay? Oh my gosh. So I want to hear from you. Do you change your volume, your tone, your voice when you're talking to your pets or human beings? You know what I'm saying? Do you change, or do you just like, it's a default? You just, no matter what, I'm going to sound like this. I want to know. You can tweet me using the hashtag TRAXXFM, or you can give me a call right now. 03-2282-5491. 03-2282-4746.

0: 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Today's market update.
1: It's time for Trax Trade Talk. Hello, Aida.
2: Hello.
1: Hello. Good evening. Yes. Oh, what are you doing here?
2: How are you, Els?
1: I'm good. How are you? Okay. All right. Okay. Let's get this done.
2: Okay.
1: There's a new partnership in town. Okay. Aimed at helping Malaysian businesses expand overseas. Mm-hmm. So, what is the latest on that, Aida?
2: Oh well, that's right, DJ. That's right, Els. Martrade and DHL Express have signed a new memorandum of understanding, extending their strategic partnership to strengthen the export readiness and global competitiveness of Malaysian businesses. Well, the collaboration is focused on helping micro, small and medium enterprises, or MSMEs, overcome market barriers and expand into international markets.
1: So how will local businesses benefit from this partnership?
2: Okay. Well, companies registered with Martrade can continue taking part in the Trade and Grow Beyond Borders program, which combines online learning with hands-on workshops led by DHL Express specialists and industry partners. Well, the program covers key areas such as e-commerce, financing, marketing, logistics, customs compliance, and sustainable business growth.
1: Wow, do you hear that, business owners? Mm-hmm. It's all provided. So how does this support Malaysia's export strategy?
2: Well, the initiative supports Martrade's 2026 roadmap by helping Malaysian exporters diversify beyond traditional markets and tap into high growth opportunities across ASEAN, South Asia, Central Asia and Africa. And the goal is to equip local businesses with the local knowledge and the capabilities needed to compete more effectively in an evolving global trade environment.
1: Righto. So thank you very much for that. And let's check in on the market recap, shall we?
2: Okay. Bursa Malaysia's key index rebounded from yesterday's losses to close higher on Thursday, driven by broad-based buying across multiple sectors. At 5 p.m, the FTSE Bursa Malaysia KLCI rose 8.43 points, or 0.49%, to close at 1,722.19 from Wednesday's close of 1,713.76. On the broader market, gainers led losers 576 to 550, while 563 counters were unchanged, 1,064 untraded and 12 suspended. Turnover declined to 3.68 billion units, valued at 2.8 billion ringgit, from 4.07 billion units, valued at 2.84 billion ringgit on Wednesday. On the currency market, the ringgit ended marginally higher against the US dollar today, supported by softer than expected United States inflation data and reduced expectations of a near-term rate hike. At 6 p.m., the local currency appreciated to 4.0710 to 0745 against the greenback, compared with Wednesday's close of 4.0760 to 0805. Now, next, turning to commodities, the physical price of gold as at 5 p.m. stood at 510 ringgit 92 cents per gram, down 23 cents from 511 ringgit 15 cents at 5 p.m. yesterday. Looking at oil prices, West Texas Intermediate was up 0.1% at $79.70 a barrel, while Brent North Sea Crude was down 0.2% at $84.77 a barrel. And at 4 p.m., crude palm oil delivery prices traded between 4,480 ringgit and 4,500 ringgit per ton. And that wraps up the market report. Trax Trade Talk this evening was prepared by
0: Today's market update.
1: Well, well. Whoopsie.
2: Okay.
1: Whoopsie daisy. Thank you very much, Aleph Harris. Big shout out to Aleph. All right. Anyway, thank you very much, Aida.
2: Okay.
1: Let's come back to today's opinion hour. Okay?
2: All right.
1: Right. So last night I did something. I realized something. Mm. So I was on my jog and all that. Okay. And then one of the residents, he had a pet dog. I think it's like a corgi's brother or something. It looks like that, you know? Okay, so it's really cute.
2: Stout.
1: No.
2: Small.
1: Yeah, small.
2: Okay,
1: quite small.
2: Right.
1: And he was on a leash. Mm. And then the dog came running towards me. Mm-hmm. And of course, I'm like, oh. You know what I'm saying? Like when cats go towards you, you also like, oh. Right?
2: Yes.
1: So then initially, so I asked the owner, I said, oh, can I pet your dog? What's his name? Blah, blah, blah. Mm-hmm. Her name is Jenny. Mm. I said, oh, cute. So I start petting the dog. And then I go like, hello, how are you? Oh. And then I just realized, why is my voice like this? You know, suddenly, why am I acting all cutesy in front of a stranger, no less? Okay. So then I'm like, oh, this can't just be me. You know what I'm saying? Because a lot of people, when they see, like, even cute babies, right?
2: Yeah,
1: they'll oh, hello. So why? So I was sharing this article. Why the science? There's actually scientific evidence behind this. Okay.
2: Oh yeah.
1: Yeah. It's the cuteness response. It means like we unconsciously shift to parenting the same voice used for human babies to nurture and protect them. Oh. And then so the question is, Ida, when you see adorable cats, right? Mm-hmm. Do you change your voice?
2: Yes, every day.
1: Now let's do a little demo, shall we? Okay, to those of you tuning in right now, everyone keep quiet.
2: Oh gosh.
1: Wait, I feel like this deserves a drum roll.
2: No.
1: A cutesy patootie Ida Tahir.
2: Oh, else?
1: Don't talk to your cat, not me. Oh my gosh.
2: Just imagine that you're my cat.
1: Okay, cool.
2: Okay.
1: Call me by your cat's name.
2: Okay. Bum Bum.
1: Okay. Go on.
2: Bum Bum. Chomeng.
1: Oh, so cute. You see? That's the science behind it. It also says friendly signaling.
2: I think it resonates with the environment. I don't know. At that point of time, you know, you see something cute.
1: Yes.
2: Automatically. The vocal.
1: And everyone thinks it's automatic, right? But apparently only 37% of people would automatically do like, oh.
2: Or you have to think first before you change, is it?
1: No, they'll just be like this. Because I do know people when they see dogs, oh, so cute. Ah, that's a bit. That's about it.
2: Okay.
1: Yeah, I do know people like that too, you see. So friendly signaling, it says higher pitched melodic sounds signal safety, playfulness, and submission. Better attention. Studies show that dogs and cats are highly attuned to human emotions and pay much more attention to high pitched sing-song voices.
2: Hello, how are you?
1: Yeah. And then emotional bonding. So the exaggerated rhythmic positive tone communicates love and affection.
2: Yeah, I can remember how you talked to Norris. Yes.
1: Oh my gosh.
2: That's just it.
1: I talked to him in a low voice. What are you talking about? Oh my gosh.
2: No, you did
1: it's
2: not.
1: Like this. But okay, which leads me to my final question for you today. If you can talk to any animals in the world, right?
2: Right.
1: Name three. Name three animals you would talk to, you want to talk to.
2: Okay.
1: That you will understand the language.
2: And wow.
1: Not just go, meow, Dr. Doolittle meow, me. Meow, meow.
2: Oh, okay. Meow. Yeah, a cat. A cat would be.
1: A cat, right? Because come on, you've got cats.
2: Definitely.
1: Yeah.
2: Cats and birds.
1: Birds!
2: Yeah, because they see from a third eye, you know, like from up there.
1: Oh,
2: it's kind of different,
1: right,
2: as compared to.
1: What would you say? Stuff. What would you ask it? Like, what
2: Is
1: would
2: there
1: you say?
2: Anything interesting lately?
1: Oh my gosh.
2: No, I mean seriously, they can like fly high.
1: Okay.
2: And the amount of the space that they are looking at is like huge. So a lot of stories to tell.
1: Ooh.
2: As compared to focused, you know, one place, one.
1: Yeah, you know? Interesting. Yeah. Okay, what's okay, the final one?
2: And then maybe a giraffe. Oh no.
1: They're also flying high.
2: An elephant?
1: I don't know. Elephant?
2: Yeah.
1: What would you say to it? Exactly. You can't just name drop a name and then like,
2: elephant.
1: Oh, yeah, what would you say to it? Can you stomp on that person's car?
2: Yeah, well.
1: Oh my god. Ida. That's crazy.
2: I don't know. I'm just thinking on top of my head.
1: Mm.
2: Oh, maybe, yeah. Yeah, elephant would be nice.
1: An elephant.
2: Yeah.
1: Wow.
2: They are huggable animals. I don't know.
1: An elephant?
2: Yeah, I think
1: Yo,
2: so too.
1: That, I mean, you gotta be careful.
2: I mean, you can't be close to a bear or something, right?
1: Yeah.
2: But elephant, if it's I mean, you can
1: a tamed
2: pat them.
1: One. Yeah,
2: a tamed one. You can pat
1: one.
2: Them and all
1: yeah.
2: that.
1: Yeah. Right. Interesting.
2: I mean, there's also at the same time, they are threatened at this
1: yeah,
2: point.
1: Yeah. Correct.
2: So, you know, like, to hear their stories would be nice.
1: Yes! That now we're getting somewhere. Okay. Come on. Oh my gosh. Like, you can ask
2: suddenly
1: the
2: my journalistic mind comes in. Okay. Yeah.
1: I feel like, okay, for me, nobody asked me this, but I'm just going to say it anyway. I would want to talk to a shark.
2: Uh huh.
1: Yeah.
2: See? Yeah.
1: And then, because I like swimming in the ocean anyway.
2: Right.
1: And then I'll go like, hey, shark, firstly, please don't eat me. Second, and then I'll just go like, hey, man, what do you think? What do you think when people say you are so scary? What do you have to say to them?
2: Yeah,
1: I want to know their perspective. And then they bite. Yeah. And I feel like I'm going to take your answer, the birds one. Because you can ask them. So how is it like up there? How's the weather up there?
2: And you're like the kind of person who likes to watch birds, right? That can interest you.
1: Yeah.
2: Like you have different birds of a different day.
1: Yeah. What do you think of that bird with the yellow wing? What do you think?
2: What's his name?
1: Do you think he's more good looking than you?
2: Yeah.
1: And not ask the bird that. And then the bird would just fly away. Right. Anyway, thank you very much, Aida, for sharing your opinion.
2: It was nice talking to you. After so long.
1: Yeah, yes.
2: Okay.
1: All right. Okay.
2: Take care.
1: We shall catch you at 8. All right, I
2: will do.
1: Bye.

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1: Hi. Good
0: Hello.
1: Evening.
0: Hi. Who's this?
1: Hi. This is Anand here.
0: All right.
1: I just listened to your exchange and it was brilliant. I loved that question. Three animals that you can talk to.
0: Yeah.
1: Oh my God.
0: What animal would you talk to?
1: Oh, for me, it'll be because I have 9 cats and 2 dogs, so it'll be the cat and the dog.
0: Okay.
1: And I thought to myself, I'm staying here in Taiting and there are a lot of chimps, monkeys, and all breeds. I would love to talk to them as well as I go to the lake gardens and all.
0: Yeah, what will be the first question you ask them? You know, the monkeys, I mean.
1: What do you really like to eat? Because,
0: cool.
1: You know, you do the carnival and they come on top of the tents and all that and come down and grab food. And
0: yeah.
1: They can even take nasi lemak packets and then start to open and eat like, wow, like normal.
0: Oh, okay. Amazing. I see, yeah. I see. So they'll basically like eat anything like a crow.
1: Yeah, yeah.
0: I see.
1: And if they have opposable thumbs, they can open things, you know, easily.
0: Mm,
1: yeah.
0: Yeah. Interesting. Okay. What about your dog? What will you...
1: My dog, I love them, and I just say, please, sometimes you don't have to worry about us when we go somewhere for a few days.
0: Yeah, that's so cute.
1: For the cats, I would just say, please, la, don't be fussy, la. This is all the food you're going to get.
0: Wow, thank you so much for sharing your opinion, man.
1: My pleasure. Thank you for entertaining us.
0: Okay.
1: Lovely.
0: Bye.
1: Lovely.
0: Bye. Bye. Wow, I never thought about like talking to a monkey. That is a good idea, actually. What do you actually like to eat? Yo, that's like asking most of us, like, hey man, what do you really want to eat? What do you really like to eat? But that's so cool. So there we go. Thank you so much for calling. And if you want to continue this discussion, you can just tweet me using the hashtag TRAXXX.

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Lucas Graham, Khalid, Wish You Were Here. 16 minutes past 7 on the clock right now. Hey, what's up? It's Elf Dines with you. This is the final hour of Tracks Drive Time, which means it's a celebrity slash entertainment hour. And let's take a look at the local scene. You know, I will always, always update you on upcoming concerts. And this one, I feel like it's going to excite a lot of rock fans locally. Okay, this is the local scene. DBKL's Rockestra 5.0. F-R-E-E, free. Okay, it's a free 3-day rock fest. It hits Panggung anniversary. So Kuala Lumpur City Hall, DBKL, will host Rockestra 5.0 and the rock festival at Panggung anniversary. Perdana Botanical Gardens from July 17th, which is tomorrow Friday, all the way till 19th, with free admission for the public. F-R-E-E. Yep. This is not scam. This is not fake news. I am saying it. It's free admission for the public. So DBKL said the 3-day festival was aimed at bringing together music performances, cultural heritage, creative communities, and artistic appreciation in a large-scale celebration. So the program is one of the main highlights of Semarak Seni at Panggung Anniversary 2026, which aims to revive Panggung Anniversary as an open-air arts venue, providing a platform for artists, musicians, creative communities, and the public to enjoy quality performances in the heart of the capital. So if this applies to you, if you're an artist, musician, anything you want to check it out, come on, it's free as well. If you don't have anything to do this weekend, this is the one, okay? The festival will also feature a range of activities, including performances by rock artists and bands, forums, talk sessions, community exhibitions, souvenir sales, and interactive activities highlighting the history, evolution, and legacy of Malaysian rock music. So members of the public will also have the opportunity to witness the behind-the-scenes preparations for the concert through the Rockestra 5.0 soundcheck session while getting up close with the artists, musicians, and communities that have long contributed to the local music industry. So once again, that will be happening July 17th, which is tomorrow, all the way till the 19th. Free admission for the public. Rockestra 5.0. And you know what? Speaking of local concert, local artists, local rock band, I've got this one, Butterfingers. The chemistry between us.

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2: Hey Elf, I got a message saying I won 10,000 ringgit.
3: What? Be careful, that could be a scam, okay? Check the source. Did you check the source?
2: Well, it looks like it's from the bank, asking me to just update my account. That's alright, isn't it?
3: Green! Banks never ask for information like that via message, okay? Don't click the link.
2: I was just about to. Well, how can I be sure it's a scam?
3: Well, call the bank using their official number and enable two-factor authentication.
2: Oh, okay. Well, thanks, Elf. I'll be more careful next time.
3: Always stay cautious with online scams.
2: Because scammers are on the prowl.

Rex FM, BOK, 7:33 PM on the clock right now. Hey, what's up? It's Els Dines with you. And coming back to some more entertainment news right now, I want to share this biopic. You know, every time a movie crosses like a milestone, I'm just very proud. And it makes me so happy to talk about this because this one I actually did watch. You know how I'm always like lying to myself, saying like, yeah, I'm going to watch this movie this week, that week, this week, that week. And this one, I actually did do it, okay? It's the biopic Michael. So Michael movie hits $1 billion box office milestone. A first ever for a biopic. Can you imagine? But yeah, anyway, Michael, the smash movie about the late pop megastar Michael Jackson, has crossed the $1 billion box office line, the first biopic to ever do so. And it is also the highest grossing movie ever for distributor Lionsgate, beating out The Hunger Games: Catching Fire, that was $865 million USD back in 2013. And The Twilight Saga: Breaking Dawn Part 2, $850 million USD back in 2012. So director Antoine Fuqua called the $1 billion USD global ticket sales milestone a deeply humbling moment that celebrates the tireless dedication of our incredible producers, cast, crew, and partners. He said this in a statement and credited everyone who came together with a shared vision to honor one of the greatest artists the world has ever known. So well done to the biopic. Again, it was such an incredible movie. I felt like I gave it an 8 out of 10. And mind you, they stopped at 1980. So it was filmed from 1965 all the way to 1980. The chronicles of his life, how he got famous, how he got this and that. After that, no, he did not. I honestly wanted to see when he meet Princess Diana, but nope, that did not happen. Anyway, here he is, MJ, Hollywood Tonight. Tracks FM.

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Of the hour, and coming back to the final entertainment news right now. I know earlier on I did share the local Rockestra 5.0 that will be happening tomorrow all the way till 19th. Another upcoming concert. This one is for my K-pop fans out there. Tiara returns to Malaysia. The K-pop queens who built a legacy most fourth gen groups cannot touch, okay? So long before the current wave of the fourth and fifth generation K-pop acts dominated the charts, Tiara defined an era, okay? If you've never heard, as one of the powerhouse girl groups of K-pop's second generation, they carved out a legacy with a string of chart-topping hits that still echo in the playlist of fans today. So next month, Malaysian fans can experience that nostalgia live. Tiara returns to the country for an exclusive fan concert, marking a highly anticipated homecoming. So Tiara Fan Con, it's called, in Malaysia 2026 summer again, hits the stage on August 9th at 5 p.m. So that's August 9th, 5 p.m. Megastar Arena. So actually, their longevity stems from a fearless approach to reinvention. While others stuck to a single formula, Tiara pivoted seamlessly from retro disco and cabaret-inspired concepts to hard-hitting EDM dance tracks. Yeah, this versatility paired with cinematic music videos made them household names. So if you're thinking like, how long have they actually been here, been in the industry? More than 15 years since their debut, okay? And they continue to prove that second-gen K-pop is timeless. So their return to Malaysia is more than just a concert. It is a chance for longtime fans to relive the songs of their youth and for a new generation to witness the legacy of true K-pop icons. So there we go. 9th of August, 5 p.m. All right, so you can go check it out. Anyway, I am Dunzo for tonight. Thank you so much for tuning in. We've got the news coming up at 8 with Aida Tahir and then Tracks Night Fusion with Anil on the mic. In the meantime, the name is Else. Peace out.

Good evening. Salam Malaysia Madani. This is Aida Tahir with the news update at 8 p.m. The new Lalaport Transportation Hub is expected to serve up to 10,000 passengers daily while improving connectivity in Kuala Lumpur City Centre. Minister in the Prime Minister's Department of Federal Territories, Hannah Yeo, said the hub provides seamless links between rail services, express buses, taxis, e-hailing and shared mobility options. Located next to the Hang Tuah LRT and monorail interchange, the hub will also serve as a gateway for travellers between Kuala Lumpur and Singapore. Meanwhile, the Malacca government has allocated 300,000 ringgit under a special incentive scheme for tourism, arts, heritage and cultural associations as well as non-governmental organisations this year. Chief Minister Datuk Sri Abdul Rauf Yusof said the initiative aims to support the success of Visit Malacca Year 2.0 and Visit Malaysia 2026, with eligible organisations required to be registered with the Registrar of Societies. And on to world news. New Zealand authorities have withdrawn a tsunami warning following a magnitude 5.9 earthquake off the South Island, as the quake was found to be smaller than initially estimated. Residents in affected coastal areas have been advised to remain cautious of strong and unusual currents while no damage has been reported. The earthquake struck about 83 kilometres west of Queenstown at a depth of 76 kilometres. A British court has jailed two young men over a cyber attack on London's public transport operator that exposed the personal details of around 7 million customers. The pair were each sentenced to 5.5 years in prison. The attack disrupted the operator's online services for 3 months and cost an estimated £25 million. And finally in sports, badminton, two Malaysian men's doubles pairs have reached the quarterfinals of the Japan Open after winning their second round matches in Tokyo. Aaron Tai and Kang Kai-shing defeated Taiwan's Li Zhihui and Yang Po-shuan in straight games, while Go Xiefei and Nur Izzuddin Rumsani overcame former world number one Danish pair Kim Astrup and Anders Skarup Rasmussen. Both pairs will be aiming to book their places in the semi-finals when they return to action tomorrow. And that was the news edited by Putri Rosli. Catch the FIFA World Cup 2026 for free on MyTV and the RTM Click OTT platform. Hashtag Satu Bola, Satu Dunia. Experience every goal, every moment, every emotion with RTM. Thank you for listening. Salam Malaysia Madani.

0: Ha!
1: That was a long one. Where did that came from?
0: There is a response, a generic response to that greeting now.
1: Right.
0: When I greet the news presenters with an aloha, you guys have to respond with a shaka shaka.
1: Oh, shaka shaka. Okay. Do I have to wiggle wiggle?
0: Yeah, you can. Of course you want. If you want to, yeah, do it as you will.
1: Kevin Francis did this also?
0: Oh, yeah, I bet
1: he
0: did.
1: Okay, okay, so I'm going to do it.
0: We were doing an awful lot of that last week, but yeah.
1: Oh, that's a cute one, shaka shaka.
0: Shaka shaka. Anyway.
1: Okay.
0: Felicidades.
1: Felicidades.
0: Yeah, from 48 now, you're down to 2 and your team is one of them.
1: Vamos.
0: Vamos.
1: Argentina.
0: La Rojas.
1: La Rojas, yes. Si, si. Okay, so yes,
0: siempre,
1: Spain.
0: Siempre. Buenos, ¿ya?
1: Buenos días. Buenos. Yeah. Gracias, gracias.
0: Both sides speak Spanish.
1: All of a sudden.
0: Yeah, the guys from South America, their Spanish is a bit rugged, a little bit.
1: Yeah.
0: The European one is a bit polished, yeah. It's very refined, yeah. Very proper, European, yes. Like proper. Mm, so who you got? Hey, by the way, Putri Rosli is editing, huh?
1: Yes, she is.
0: She must be really sad.
1: Why?
0: Because her team lost to La Rojas.
1: Oh,
0: Le
1: Bleu. Le Bleu.
0: Yeah, she was rooting for France.
1: I see.
0: The other day, on Monday, when I was on air and she was presenting, I got Dato M. Karatu, one of our legendary coaches, who was a former player as well, to give his insights.
1: Oh.
0: And she was tuning in from the newsroom, and Dato M. Karatu said his prediction was that Spain would win. Said that France stand no chance of winning. I was a bit disappointed.
1: Were you for Le Bleu?
0: I was for the Orange and also for the Le Bleu.
1: Oh, okay.
0: The Orange, of course, they had an early exit.
1: Yeah.
0: Lost to Morocco.
1: Mm-hmm.
0: And then after that, of course, the French were playing some spectacular football. But yesterday, they looked clueless against the Spanish side,
1: especially after the second half.
0: Oh my goodness!
1: Yeah, after the where were they?
0: They were missing. They just lacked. They lacked the press from the fullbacks, from the midfields.
1: Mm.
0: The midfielders were not able to control the game for the Spanish, and that's why you couldn't get all those balls that went to those really exceptional attackers.
1: Exactly.
0: Attaquants, as they call them in French. Yeah.
1: Wow.
0: Your Olises and the Dembeles and the Mbappes. Mm. So it was a very, very, very heartbreaking.
1: It's like they got ghosted all of a sudden.
0: I don't know. You know,
1: like, yoo-hoo, where are you guys?
0: Yeah. It's like, you know, every time France steps up for a big tournament like this, either the Euros or the World Cup, and you see them play, the first thing that comes to your mind is like, where was this France squad all this while? You know, they awe you.
1: Yeah.
0: And then they come this far, and then all of a sudden, my goodness, they just didn't have the answer for Spain. Marking so many other things, but anyway.
1: Better luck next time. Yeah, so they'll be facing
0: England for the third and fourth placing. Actually, they're fighting only for third placing.
1: Yes.
0: Knock on wood. I mean, hopefully, if no one else, if Messi doesn't score extra goals to outscore Mbappe for the Golden Boot.
1: Oh yeah.
0: Then Mbappe will walk home with the Golden Boot.
1: Yep.
0: Lamine Yamal, I tell you, that young boy, exceptional talent, at such young age.
1: Yes.
0: So yeah, you have a treat. You'll be having a feast, I tell you, to watch Spain
1: play
0: in the finals. New York, New Jersey, New York. Yeah.
1: So when next stadium, right?
0: Yeah, next stadium. So when you guys are presenting the news, you'll say that. And now for the finals of the World Cup, Argentina will be facing Spain in New York, New Jersey, New York.
1: New York, yes.
0: And just as the World Cup is coming to an end, we got many other sporting tournaments as well. Big one. Commonwealth Games are coming up.
1: Oh yeah.
0: Next week.
1: Yeah.
0: And then we also have the ASEAN Cup. Our ASEAN Cup football tournament, yeah. It's happening in Cambodia. So plenty of sports to talk about as one of the biggest.
1: Will you be having guests again soon?
0: Maybe tomorrow. Okay. Maybe tomorrow I'll get someone to come and share their thoughts and opinions about Argentina and Spain. We'll see. When are you presenting next?
1: I think sometime next week, maybe. After the World Cup is all.
0: Who's doing tomorrow?
1: Tomorrow evening.
0: Better not Uncle Pete.
1: I can't remember. I have to check.
0: Okay, you check. Go get some break, and then we'll have a chat later, maybe at 10. Okay.
1: Okay.
0: Aloha.
1: Shaka shaka.
0: Yeah. Hey, buddy. On air. Online.

One step too far, Faithless. Aloha, guess who's on the mic? Yes, it is Anil on the mic with you on this Talk Gemini's Thursday night. My pleasure to welcome you to Night Fusion on TRAXXFM. Okay, by the way, I just want to make it very, very clear and quick. The phone rang a couple of minutes ago. Somebody called. I was just across the panel table, and then as I quickly dashed dramatically, you know, over here to pick up the phones, whoever who called me hung up. Why did you hang up? Give me some time, because I'm pretty busy in the studio sometimes. I'm pulling up songs, I'm pulling this, I'm doing that. And so that's why it takes me a little bit of extra time like we've been seeing in the World Cup, for me to pick up the phones, yeah? So apologies to the soul who tried to reach out to me and I failed to get to you on time. You can call me back, okay? I'll be with you till midnight. And also, if you heard my conversation with my sister Ida earlier, the World Cup weekend, yeah? World Cup final weekend is here. We started with 48 teams and now FIFA, they're already thinking of increasing the number of teams in the next World Cup. Yeah, as it is, we've already been having a roller coaster of a tournament with 48 teams. But if you think about it, yeah, think about all the sleep everybody has been losing just to catch the matches. I'm talking about the diehard fans, yeah? Me included, because I know a lot of other people, they just don't have the time for them to stay up all night and then to catch the matches and then go to work again the next day. But apparently there's a study that was carried out to calculate and measure the amount of sleep that fans outside the United States have been losing just to catch the World Cup. Tunisia and Scotland are losing almost 8 hours of sleep because it says that their matches are all, for them, the matches are scheduled at midnight. I don't know why they missed out Malaysia. Come on, I gotta write to these guys who wrote this article, because, you know, for us, we're catching the match at midnight, at 3 a.m., at 5 a.m., almost breakfast time as well. Apparently, English fans got pretty lucky because they're only losing about 2.5 hours of sleep because of their kickoff times. They won't be losing too much of sleep, yeah, because they only have one more game left. That's between France and also England for the third placing. I'm not going to say third or fourth placing, because who cares about fourth placing, right? Who cares about third placing as well? But you know what, something, right? If you just love the game, if you just love the beautiful game, and if you love the event that's called the greatest sporting stage on the planet, then who cares about sleep, isn't it? Night Fusion with Anil on the mic on TRAXXFM. Stay with me. I got lots of great music coming up. Plus, Ida Tahe coming also with the news until 11 o'clock.

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Aloha. Welcome. This is Night Fusion on Trax FM. It's my island. My name is Anil on the mic. Okay, so this next song that I'm about to play you actually was never meant to be part of tonight's playlist, but I found this very cool piece online about it that I want to tell you about, and it actually has got something to do with the World Cup. So for this World Cup, this 2026 FIFA World Cup, FIFA, yeah, the organization that's hosting this World Cup, they actually reached out and asked every football team that's participating in the tournament to pick a victory anthem, a victory song. Basically, whenever they win those matches, they will play these songs in the stadium with that, high fidelity, high-end speaker sound system that they have. And it seems that the English football fans and also the players have fallen head over heels with this next song that I'm about to play you. If you watch their games, you know, they've been singing this song together in the stadiums whenever England wins a match at the tournament. They even sang this song after England beat Norway recently. And it sort of has created this very unexpected, even amazing connection between the fans and also the team. It's an English song, a very popular English song. And according to Billboard, the song actually climbed all the way to number 2 on the global streaming charts a day after England beat Norway. I give you numbers right now. 1.3 million times streamed in the US alone. I bet, you guys over here, you in Malaysia, you would have streamed that song as well on the OTT platform. Even Harry Kane said, singing it in the stadium was one of his favorite ever moments in an England shirt. So I'm going to get into it right now for you. Oasis with Wonderwall on Night Fusion. 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

this restaurant review that has gone viral, still going viral, and you will know why it's going viral in less than a minute. So it's about this woman, right? This woman, she left a very, very angry 2-star review for a steakhouse in the U.S. And the review that she gave was that after giving it 2 stars, she claimed that they forgot the bloomin' onion that she was looking forward to, because apparently they serve something called a bloomin' onion on one of their steaks. But then when she received it, she had very, very, very deep disappointments because she couldn't find the bloomin' onion. And then after a while, when she found out the truth, she had to go back to that review and she had to update it once she found out the truth. The truth is that her husband actually ate the entire thing in the car and lied to her about it. And then what she did was, when she went back to the review, she posted an update saying, "My fat husband ate the bloomin' onion in the car and he lied. I am so sorry and I don't know how to delete reviews." A secret? Well, no longer a secret. Good on the husband for, eating up all the bloomin' onions, but naughty of him.

Aloha, it's Night Fusion on Trax FM. It's a lovely Talk To Me Nice Thursday night. And you got Anil on the mic with you. Okay, now I want to tell you about this.

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1: Think about the generations and to say we want to make it a better place for our children and our children's children, so that they know it's a better world.
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Happiness, the 1975. Aloha, Anil on the mic here with you on Night Fusion. You know something? Texting us, yeah? 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It's +6011-6279-9030. And that way you can text us whenever you want to have a chat, whenever you want to listen to a song. It's as easy as that. Again, +6011-6279-9030. Keep us in the list, and the same list that you keep your friends too, okay? Anyway, stay right where you are. Coming up next, we got Ida Tahe with the 9 o'clock news. Yeah, she's stepping in with Prime at 9. And after that, I'll be back again to continue the show. Don't go anywhere.

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0: Assalamualaikum. Good evening. Salam Alisi Madani. This is Aida Tahir with the main news at 9 p.m. Here are the headlines. 60 billion ringgit financing allocated for MSMEs this year. And Budi diesel implementation in Sabah, Sarawak to be refined. Another news info. Prime Minister Datuk Sri Anwar Ibrahim has reminded civil servants that public service must be guided by integrity, efficiency and a strong commitment to serving the people and the nation. He also stressed the importance of having the courage to embrace change while carrying out their responsibilities. Datuk Sri Anwar delivered the message during a meeting with administrative and diplomatic service officer cadets undergoing the postgraduate diploma in public management program at his office in Putrajaya today. Meanwhile, 60 billion ringgit has been allocated this year to help micro, small and medium enterprises access financing and expand their businesses. Minister of Entrepreneur and Cooperatives Development, Stephen Sim, said the allocation aims to ensure entrepreneurs can obtain funds more quickly and easily, particularly amid global economic uncertainties. He added that the ministry is working with the finance ministry to make more financing options available for MSME entrepreneurs. In other news, the government will continue refining the implementation of targeted fuel subsidies in Sabah and Sarawak by taking into account feedback from the grassroots. Minister in the Prime Minister's Department of Sabah and Sarawak, Datuk Mustafa Sakmud, said discussions involving stakeholders as well as state and federal agencies will continue to ensure the initiative is implemented smoothly, particularly for those living in rural areas. He added that Prime Minister Datuk Sri Anwar Ibrahim had also listened to public feedback on the challenges faced in implementing the Budi Diesel initiative in Sabah. Now, Malaysia has strengthened its position in the regional bioeconomy sector through three strategic collaborations worth 7 million ringgit signed at the Malaysia Regional Collaboration Forum held alongside BioAsia Taiwan 2026. In a statement, the Malaysian Bioeconomy Development Corporation said the collaborations cover insect technology, advanced biochar-based materials and bird's nest biotechnology products. It said the partnerships are expected to strengthen regional supply chains, create new commercial opportunities and reinforce Malaysia's position as a trusted bioeconomy partner in Asia. Coming up next, the Parliament segment. The second meeting of the fifth term of the 15th Parliament has concluded after sitting for 16 days since June 22nd. Dewan Rakyat Speaker Tan Sri Dr. Johari Abdul said the session saw 13 bills and several motions passed, including the Road Transport Amendment Bill 2026, Cyber Crimes Bill 2026, Statistics Bill 2026 and the Malaysian Communications and Multimedia Commission Amendment Bill 2026. He said the sitting also included a debate on the 2024 annual report of the Human Rights Commission of Malaysia, Suhakam. Meanwhile, the Dewan Rakyat has passed the Statistics Bill 2026, which will replace the Statistics Act 1965 that has governed the country's statistical system for more than 60 years. The Ministry of Economy said the new legislation will strengthen Malaysia's national statistical system, improve evidence-based policymaking, and enhance development planning. Minister Akmal Nasrullah Mohamed Nasir said the bill will help ensure official statistics produced are more coordinated, reliable and trustworthy. Meanwhile, as of May 31st this year, 3,640 citizenship applications in Sabah were still pending, while 10 had been approved and citizenship certificates issued to the successful applicants. Deputy Home Minister Datuk Sri Dr. Shamsul Anwar Nasara said 2,659 late birth registration applications in Sabah had also been approved, while 611 are still being processed.
1: Antaranya, Kementerian telah menambah baik SOP bagi permohonan kewarganegaraan di bawah perkara 15A, perkara 15-2 dan perkara 19-1 Perlembagaan Persekutuan dengan menetapkan tempoh pemprosesan selama 1 tahun bermula daripada tarikh penerima bot dokumen lengkap sehingga keputusan dimutamatkan. 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
0: He said this during the question and answer session in the Dewan Rakyat today. Security controls along Sabah's east coast continue to be strengthened through various asset acquisitions and modernization programs aimed at enhancing surveillance capabilities and operational readiness. Deputy Home Minister Datuk Seri Dr. Shamsul Anwar Nasara said the initiatives involve the Royal Malaysia Police or PDRM, particularly the Marine Police, General Operations Force, V8069 Commando and Special Action Unit.
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0: He added that 12 units of 400 horsepower engines have also been acquired to equip V8069 Commando and Special Action Unit combat boats in Sandakan and Semporna. And we'll be back after this short message.
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0: And now moving on to the foreign front, the ongoing crisis in Gaza could leave lasting social and health impacts on future generations. Palestinian Social Development and Relief Minister Dr. Sama Hamad said children born after the October 2023 conflict have faced challenges, including poor nutrition, while the healthcare and education systems continue to deteriorate. She added that rebuilding Gaza would require efforts to restore essential services, create job opportunities, and strengthen institutions to help the population move towards self-reliance. Elsewhere, a large iceberg has drifted more than 1,200 kilometers along Greenland's east coast. The Danish Meteorological Institute said the iceberg measures about 5.7 kilometers long and 4 kilometers wide, with only part of it visible above the sea surface. The institute said icebergs of this size are rare and are being monitored as they could pose a hazard to ships. It added that such large icebergs have become more common along Greenland's east coast due to warming climate. And now moving on to sports news, football. The national women's football squad missed out on the opportunity to advance to the semi-finals of the 2026 AFF Women's Cup after losing 1-3 to Singapore in their final Group A match at the Kuala Lumpur Football Stadium, Churas, Kuala Lumpur today. The defeat left Malaysia at the bottom of the group with 1 point, while Singapore topped the standings with 4 points and Laos finished second. Only the top two teams from each group advanced to the semi-finals. Terengganu FC have strengthened their squad ahead of the 2026-2027 Malaysia League season with the signing of 2 foreign players. The club confirmed that winger Elvis Kamsoba and midfielder Habib Haroon have each signed one-year contracts with the Turtles running until May 2027. Habib, a Bahrain international, previously played for Terengganu FC from 2021 to 2023, while Kamsoba from Burundi last featured for Immigration FC. The club said that the arrival of both players is expected to strengthen the squad ahead of a more competitive league campaign. And now to end the bulletin, here's a recap of the headlines. 60 billion ringgit financing allocated for MSMEs this year and Budi diesel implementation in Sabah, Sarawak to be refined. And that was the news edited by Putri Rosli. Catch the FIFA World Cup 2026 for free on MyTV and the RTM Click OTT platform. #SatuBolaSatuDunia. Experience every goal, every moment, every emotion with RTM. Have a pleasant evening ahead. Salam, Malaysia Madani.

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3: On this day in 1981, ke bawah duli Yang Maha Mulia Sultan Haji Ahmad Shah Al-Musta'in Billah, Ibni Almarhum Sultan Abu Bakar Riayatuddin Al-Mu'azzam Shah Yang di-Pertuan Agong graciously conferred the Seri Maharaja Mangkunegara SMN Award, which carries the title Tun, upon Yang Berbahagia Datuk Hussein bin Datuk On, former Prime Minister. The investiture ceremony took place at the Istana Negara, Kuala Lumpur, immediately following the swearing-in ceremony of Yang Amat Berhormat Datuk Seri Dr. Mahathir bin Mohamad as Prime Minister. This highest federal honour for non-royal recipients was awarded in recognition of his invaluable contributions and dedicated service to the people and the nation. Yang Berbahagia Datuk Hussein served as Malaysia's third Prime Minister for a period of 5 years, from 15th January 1976 to 16th July 1981, following the passing of Allahyarham Tun Abdul Razak bin Datuk Hussein in London. Known as the Father of Unity, he was a political leader recognized for his firmness, strong principles and deep concern for racial harmony and national unity. Prior to becoming Prime Minister, Yang Berbahagia Datuk Hussein served as Minister of Education in 1970 and was later appointed Deputy Prime Minister in 1973. He also held the portfolios of Minister of Finance and Minister of Public Enterprise Coordination.
4: This program is produced by Valerie in collaboration with the National Archives of Malaysia.
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Sean DePaul. And the show continues with Anil on the mic. It's Night Fusion on Tracks FM, Radio Malaysia. Now, you know something? I bet you guys have been seeing a lot of R&B singers, yeah, R&B artists, R&B hip-hop artists getting their cowboy boots and, you know, their cowboy hats on, stepping into the country music scene. Yeah, a couple of years ago, we had Beyoncé. Yeah, she entered into the country music scene with her fantastic album, Cowboy Carter. And now, there is another R&B artist who's trying to break into the country music scene. Can we get a drum roll? Drum roll, yes. We have the one and only man who's been so sick of love songs, Ne-Yo. Ne-Yo is going to trade his fedora hat now for a cowboy hat. Yeah, this hitmaker is going country with his brand new album, Highway 79. And when he was asked to describe this album, he said this is the perfect baby of a merger between R&B and country music. He said it's got some very sweet, soulful vocals with the same, you know, down-home southern charm that a lot of country music fans love. So there you go. Look out for that. Highway 79, country music venture by R&B artist Ne-Yo. Anyway, I don't have any of those country-themed songs by Ne-Yo, but I got this one. It's called Closer by Ne-Yo. Night Fusion, Tracks FM. After this, got another one. Texas Hold'em by Beyoncé, back to back.

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0: Night Fusion, Trax FM, it's Anil on the mic. I love reading this stuff that I want to share with you. It's something that's absolutely fantastic for university students out there. So if you are a student at a higher education institution anywhere in the country, either you're at a public university, you're at a polytechnic, community college, it's time for you to grab your phones right now because your 100 ringgit Madani book vouchers are officially ready for redemption starting yesterday. It kicked off at 11 a.m. The Ministry of Higher Education says about 1.18 million of you students nationwide are eligible to grab this benefit. So all you need to do is to head over to the My Siswa Place portal to check your eligibility, your status. And then what happens is that a digital voucher will be generated. And then after that, you can go start shopping for your books online. Very easy, secure, and also completely free money, yeah, for your studies. So go out, grab a book. They say, you know what? Reading makes you a better human being. I got a commercial coming up, and then the music continues right after that.
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Written on her, Birdman and also Jay Sean, Aloha. Night Fusion on Trax FM, it's Anil on the mic. We are about 13 minutes away from the clock striking 10 o'clock. You know something, some people just hate it when it gets really dark and it gets late at night. I want to talk about, yeah, the movies that we love watching when it's late at night. Horror films, a hit horror movie that recently hit our cinemas, yeah, Backrooms, Chiwetel Ejiofor, yeah, he starred in that movie. The movie is directed by this very super talented 20-year-old Kane Parsons. The movie actually blown everyone away. It blew everybody away, including myself. I loved it. Even got an 87% rating on Rotten Tomatoes. A lot of critiques are loving it. Reviews are calling the movie chillingly ambitious. A debut that is chillingly ambitious. Other writers are calling it visually unforgettable. And it is a complete screen nightmare. So anyway, if you loved the movie and you want to get more of it, you think watching the movie alone wasn't enough, I got some good news for you. A physical Blu-ray and a 4K edition of the movie is dropping and releasing this August. And together with that, you got many things. You got postcards, you got nearly 3 hours of extended special feature previews. You got some behind the scenes deep dives and also, yeah, many other collectibles, including those postcards. So yeah, just keep an eye out on the World Wide Web. Look out for this stuff. It's going to be an absolute collector's edition if you're a Backrooms fan. Okay, you're right, 50 Cent on Trax.

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0: Yo, the only one that I want and I have a need. Thank you so much for being with me. This is Night Fusion on Trax FM. Anil is on the mic with you. Aida Tahir is coming up with the news. Before that, if you're driving right now, I've got a message for you.
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Good evening, Salam Malaysia Madani. This is Aida Tai with a news update at 10 p.m. The increasingly complex issue of school safety requires a strategic approach and the collective commitment of all parties to create a safe school environment. Education Minister Fadli Nasidi said the priority now is to build public confidence that every student is protected within a safe school ecosystem, stressing that there will be no compromise on matters that threaten the physical or emotional safety of children. The Dewan Rakyat has passed the National Trust Fund, or KWAN, Bill 2026, aimed at strengthening the governance and sustainability of the fund. Second Finance Minister Datuk Sri Amir Hamzah Azizan said the move reflects Malaysia's commitment to diversify its economy and ensure natural resource wealth benefits future generations. Deputy Finance Minister Liu Chin Tong said KWAN's assets stood at 22.43 billion ringgit as at the end of 2024, with Petronas remaining its only voluntary contributor. And in world news, one soldier was killed and six others injured after an explosion at a military ammunition warehouse on Indonesia's Java Island. Army spokesman Doni Pramono said the blast occurred during inspection and maintenance procedures at the facility in Madiun district. He said military investigators will look into the incident, which has been described as an accident. Meanwhile, parts of Bosnia-Herzegovina are bracing for extreme heat, with temperatures expected to reach 41 degrees Celsius. Local authorities issued an orange weather alert, with the heat wave forecast to peak on July 17th and 18th. Authorities have advised residents to avoid outdoor activities during the hottest hours, stay hydrated, and take extra precautions, especially vulnerable groups. And finally, Formula One world champion Lando Norris will start this weekend's Belgian Grand Prix with a 10-place grid penalty after McLaren opted to fit a fourth power electronics unit on his car. The team said the change was made to improve reliability for the remainder of the season, despite exceeding the permitted limit under F1 regulations. McLaren chose to take the penalty in Belgium, where overtaking is considered easier, rather than at upcoming races in Hungary and the Netherlands. And that was the news edited by Putri Rosli. Catch the FIFA World Cup 2026 for free on MyTV and the RTM Click OTT platform. Hashtag Satu Bola, Satu Dunia. Experience every goal, every moment, every emotion with RTM. Salam, Malaysia Madani. Good evening.

0: Aloha!
1: Shaka shaka?
0: Shaka shaka. I actually just wanted to comment about the way you delivered that satu bola,
1: every goal, every moment, every emotion.
0: Every emotion, yeah. You say it a lot of authority. You say it authoritatively. Yeah. Putri Roshli, when you hear her say it, you know that she's smiling. Satu bola, satu dunia, satu suara.
1: Well, we have our own style.
0: Nothing. There's nothing against of that. I mean, nothing about that style. Yeah. I'm just
1: variety is good there.
0: Critical and observant of all of these different deliveries.
1: Yes.
0: You know, radio. Mm-hmm. Okay, radio is like our essential service. You know, it's like It's like water. It's like electricity. You know, but public radio, national public radio, is like that. Uh-huh. People rely on us. Not only to get good information, but people also rely on us to learn things.
1: Mm.
0: Learn how to speak.
1: Yes, correct.
0: Yeah, learn how to deliver information.
1: Information.
0: Yeah.
1: Yes.
0: Learn how to speak with proper diction delivery. You are a specimen.
1: Oh, wow. Shaka shaka.
0: Shaka shaka for that.
1: Yeah.
0: I wanted to ask you, you know, sometimes when you have this, your ears are itchy.
1: Huh? Okay.
0: Yeah, you know you have that itch inside your ears.
1: Right.
0: And you can't help but to do this very inappropriate thing of clearing that itch, like, you know, relieving yourself and making that one noise.
1: Yeah.
0: It'll sound really bad if I did it right now on air.
1: Yeah.
0: But you know what I'm talking about, right?
1: Yeah, kind of.
0: That I don't know. I don't know how. Is there a word to describe that act?
1: Oh, wow.
0: Teacher? Come on, teacher. Show me what you got.
1: Wow. There's no such term for it.
0: It's like, you're like, you don't know whether you're clearing your throat or you're clearing your ears, but you know these two are interconnected.
1: Yeah.
0: And then you make that one noise thinking that, but you know what? To your dismay, it becomes worse after that. Doesn't it? It
1: gets, maybe, at times.
0: But how do you, what's your hack?
1: I don't know. I'm just like...
0: You just stick your fingers in your ears and you're...
1: Maybe, isn't it?
0: I wish there was a hack for that.
1: Maybe we should ask.
0: When you're in a meeting, you know, when you're speaking, you know, sometimes I do have that. You know, when I'm speaking on air, and then all of a sudden, you know, I get too close to the microphone, and then my voice just pierces through my ears, and then I get the and I have to quickly.
1: Can imagine.
0: Yeah.
1: Maybe you should ask a doctor.
0: I have to ask a doctor. I've got to ask, what do they call these people? Otorhinolaryngologist. So we've got an otorhinolaryngologist listening to us now. Give us a call.
1: Yes.
0: I'll keep you on hold until Ida comes forward.
1: I'm sure they will advise you not to put anything in.
0: We should have a dedicated segment for Yula.
1: Hmm?
0: You know what?
1: Why?
0: Write in and ask anything. Yeah. You can write about personal problems.
1: Wow.
0: You can ask anything. I mean, of course, we'll filter them.
1: Mm-hmm.
0: And then we'll read those letters out. And then, you can give your thoughts.
1: You know, last time Radio 4, we used to have that.
0: Yeah.
1: What's the name of the DJ again?
0: Who was it?
1: I think it was, not Prema.
0: Huh.
1: Can't remember. I think, I forgot her name now.
0: They used to have that segment, huh?
1: Yes.
0: People write in, and
1: then they dedicate a song together with that.
0: And so the announcer at that time answers their questions.
1: Exactly. Mm. I mean, she just gave her opinion.
0: Okay.
1: So she's not somewhat
0: Of course, that means that her opinions must be really worth more than 2 cents, and that's why people keep writing to her.
1: Yes, of course.
0: Yeah. Yours is worth $1 million.
1: Wow.
0: Yeah.
1: What do you want?
0: What do you want, Anil? I don't want anything. I'm just trying to...
1: That chapati, is it?
0: Yeah, no, I'm still waiting. to go to be fair to you, I got my pineapple tarts.
1: Oh, good.
0: I loved it. Hey, speaking about pineapple tarts, right? I went to the supermarket and I came across this really beautiful, nice tarts. It's about 3 ringgit only. It's in a box. I'll send you a picture of it.
1: Okay.
0: And it's blueberry tarts, like blueberry jam tarts.
1: Nice.
0: Lovely.
1: Nice.
0: I was having that while I was watching France get thrashed by Spain. That was by far the only nice thing that I was experiencing.
1: Okay.
0: While I was watching that.
1: You should get more for this weekend.
0: Yeah. No.
1: No, no?
0: I am not going to stay up to watch the final. I'll watch the third placing one.
1: Okay.
0: England and France.
1: Mm-hmm.
0: But no. Not Spain. We'll see.
1: Why not?
0: We will see. You? Are you? Okay, you?
1: Of course I will.
0: You
1: for
0: will?
1: Both.
0: Okay.
1: For
0: okay.
1: both matches.
0: And then. See, I'm watching the news right now. Malay news is that Argentina bangkit. Tempah tiket ke pusingan akhir Piala Dunia. Yeah.
1: That will be good.
0: That'll be good.
1: That's your cue, man.
0: You just hope that I let you go now, right?
1: Yeah.
0: Okay, go. Aloha.
1: Shaka shaka.
0: Bye.
1: Bye.
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Bonfire, Third Eye Blind. Okay, I want you to stop doing whatever you're doing, because I want to get real for a bit. By the way, my name is Anil on the mic, and this is Night Fusion on Trax FM. I was reading this very, very deep piece by a psychiatrist named Jeff Nuppel. He basically runs a YouTube channel. You can go and look him up. And in this piece, he's actually talking about how so many of us romanticized the 1980s. You know, we talk about life being like this in the 1980s. We dressed up like this. We had our hairstyles this way, this, that, and all of that. I mean, not we, but you, because I was a little baby in the 1980s. But you know what? He says that you don't actually miss everything you did in the 80s. What you really miss is just how peaceful and simple your life used to be back then. He said back in the day when you left the house, you were absolutely free from the cusps of everyone calling you or texting you every 5 minutes. Well, now he gives you a comparison. If you don't reply to a message right away, you don't pick up the phone, people start to worry about you. And also he says you didn't start your mornings looking at very stressful news or, you know, people fighting with each other on social media. He says life was so much more slower. For example, he says if you spent your Saturday morning washing your car, listening to music or just hanging out, you did it because you just wanted to have fun on a Saturday. Right, so there you go. Maybe we don't need the fashion of the 1980s back, although it's nice, it's making a comeback. But I think we can sure use some of that very quiet, simple peace that we had. And we, Gen Zers, the young ones, we can learn from the life that you, the ones who enjoyed life in the 1980s, had. So yeah, I thought let's go back in time and enjoy this classic song together where all of you in the 1980s enjoyed very, very much. Let's get it on, Marvin Gaye.

This must be the place, Lumineers. Aloha, Night Fusion. It's Anil on the mic here with you on the show. You know, Malaysia is such a beautiful country. So many good things to talk about us. We're just, you know, so blessed to be in this country. And we all love how easy things are in the country right now, isn't it? So many easy things, so many conveniences that have been made available for us by the government. We don't even need to carry a physical driving license anymore. Yeah, because we have the digital version in our phones. But it seems like if you are planning a road trip across the border up north to Thailand, you might want to make sure that your wallet has got your license in it. Our road transport department, they're urging everyone who drives into Thailand or who is planning to drive to Thailand to make sure to bring your physical driving license. So you've got to have that plastic card with you in your wallet. Because even though digital licenses are perfectly okay, it's accepted over here in Malaysia, authorities, when you get stopped over by the enforcement officers, you can flash that, you can show that app and prove that, you know, your license is still valid. But it is still mandatory in some of our neighboring countries. So for instance, if you drive across the border and you go to Thailand, yeah, you still have to show your physical card. Now, this is actually coming about after there was a recent incident of a Malaysian driver who was fined 1,000 Thai baht. If you do the math, that's about 121 ringgit at a Thai roadblock because she only had her MyJPJ app for her to prove that, look, I do have a valid driver's license. If you get this news right now, you're listening to me, don't panic, all right? Don't go on a frenzy saying, oh my goodness, I have to get... No. You can easily get a physical card from JPJ for just 20 ringgit, and apparently they've even waived the rule. So previously what they said is that if you wanted the physical card because you wanted to prove that you have a valid driver's license if you're traveling overseas, then you've got to prove that you're traveling, but now they've waived that. So all you need to do is just pay extra 20 ringgit and you can have the physical card in your wallet, you know. So yeah, just make sure you got that card of yours sorted if you're planning to head over for a road trip to Thailand anytime soon. And at the same time, get your RTM Click app downloaded in your phone. Because that way you can take tracks with you wherever you go. 24 time zones worldwide using the RTM Click app. And if you're lucky, you have the very loving Anil on the mic to keep you company this time.

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Aha! Guess who's back on the mic? It's Anil on the mic. I love giving you an aloha because it makes me feel good. And I bet it makes you feel good too whenever you hear me say aloha. In 6 minutes, so we got Aida Tahe giving us the final news broadcast of the day. Till then, you enjoy this one by Lionel Richie. Do it to me.

0: My name is Ola Jotander and I come from Norway. It's crucially important that when we design initiatives to protect children, that we listen to the children themselves. They themselves will know what's bothering them, what the biggest problems are. We shouldn't start with our own concerns and fears about the internet. We should listen to the kids when they explore themselves.
1: You are on in 5, 4, 3, 2, 1.
2: Salam Alicia Marani, this is Aida Tahir with the 11 p.m. news update. The media industry must continue upholding accuracy, integrity and ethical journalism in facing challenges brought by rapid artificial intelligence development, fake news and increasingly complex cyber threats. Deputy Prime Minister Dato' Sri Fadilah Yusof said digital technologies, including AI-generated media that are difficult to distinguish from reality, require more responsible and ethical journalism to safeguard the truth. The Works Ministry will adopt a more proactive approach in managing infrastructure to reduce disaster risks such as debris flows and landslides. Minister Dato' Sri Alexander Nantalingi said the approach, based on risk assessment and long-term planning, aims to ensure the country's road network remains safe and resilient. The 10.4 million ringgit slope repair project along FT185 Lodging Guamusang Road is an example of long-term disaster mitigation efforts. Now, members of the new Johor State Executive Council are expected to take their oath of office tomorrow at Istana Bukit Serin. The ceremony will be witnessed by the Regent of Johor, Tunku Mahkota Ismail, following Dato' On Hafiz Ghazi's swearing-in as Menteri Besar for a new term on July 12th. This comes after Barisan Nasional won 48 of the 56 seats in the 16th Johor State election, securing the mandate to form the state government. On to foreign news. Tehran maintains its stance on maintaining control over the Strait of Hormuz amid rising tensions with the United States. Brigadier General Mohammad Akraminia said Iran has the capability to counter U.S. actions in the region and warned that continued pressure could affect regional stability. The Strait of Hormuz is a key global trade route through which a significant portion of the world's energy supplies passes. And India has barred local shipping companies from deploying Indian crew members on vessels passing through the Strait of Hormuz amid rising tensions between the United States and Iran. The move comes after two crew members were reportedly killed in attacks in the region recently. India's shipping ministry had earlier launched an emergency initiative to ensure the safety of Indian seafarers. And that was the news edited by Putri Rosli. Our next news bulletin will be at 7 a.m. tomorrow morning. Thank you for listening. 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Hashtag Satu Bola Satu Dunia. 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Salam, Malaysia Madani. Good night.

0: Aloha.
1: Shaka shaka.
0: Shaka shaka.
1: Yes.
0: Kevin says it like this. Shaka shaka. That's how Kevin says it. Now you say shaka shaka.
1: Shaka shaka.
0: Yeah. Putri Roshli has got a very nice way of saying shaka shaka.
1: Excuse me.
0: You're excused. I saw that coming.
1: Well, yeah.
0: Yeah, anyway.
1: It depends on which team are you supporting. Right?
0: You mean what?
1: For the World Cup. Okay. If it's Portugal, that's what you get with Kevin Francis.
0: Oh.
1: Right? If it's France, it's it's Putri Roshli. I'm Argentinian, so shaka shaka.
0: Shaka shaka.
1: Okay.
0: Okay. So anyway, when are you? You told me you're gonna check the schedule. Who's presenting tomorrow night?
1: I think it's Ilham.
0: Oh, Ilham, you're fine. Yes. And when are you coming back?
1: I'm coming back next week, I think on Sunday.
0: You're working on Sunday?
1: No, maybe, yeah, Sunday. Correct.
0: So you're off on Saturday?
1: Saturday, next following Saturday, I'm working.
0: Oh, you're working.
1: But as an editor.
0: Oh, okay, you're editing. You're working in the background, yeah?
1: Yes.
0: Yeah, like Greenman says, keep it in the background, but never keep it a secret, yeah? You're in the background, but never a secret, because the news announcer, the news presenter always says, the news was edited by...
1: Yes.
0: Yeah.
1: Yes, but at times I am the bulletin. So.
0: You are the bulletin, yes. You're the voice of the bulletin. By the way, I keep saying Prime at 9. Is it still Prime at 9 or is this, you guys just call it the main news at 9?
1: No, Prime at 9.
0: It is Prime at 9.
1: Yeah,
0: oh, it's still
1: it's interchangeable.
0: Right? Whoa.
1: Yeah.
0: Okay, interchangeable. Yeah. Because I always say, Prime at 9.
1: No problem.
0: No problem, correct. Yeah.
1: Yeah.
0: Okay, so now,
1: what are your plans during the weekend?
0: Thanks for asking. you know, I like cooking, isn't it?
1: Yes, of course.
0: I love to cook.
1: Mm-hmm.
0: So occasionally, once in a couple of months, I love to have mutton. Mutton curry, you know.
1: Ooh.
0: Nice mutton curry, spicy, a lot of potatoes and all that.
1: Okay.
0: And I used to have a very tough time tenderizing, you know, trying to soften the mutton using the traditional pressure cooker on the stove, you know?
1: Mm-hmm.
0: You know, the pressure cooker that whistles.
1: Yeah.
0: And then once it's done, the pressurizer, whizz, then you got to let all the pressure out.
1: Mm-mm.
0: And then you got to let it whistle again and again and again.
1: Right.
0: Until someone actually introduced me to this other electronic pressure cooker where you just have to preset. So what are you trying to pressurize? What are you trying to cook? Either it's meat or chicken or what are you trying to make, a stew or whatever it is. You preset it.
1: Right.
0: And then you just leave it like that for about 50 minutes or so.
1: Mm-hmm.
0: And then voila, you have nice, soft, tenderized mutton.
1: Wow.
0: So I just bought it. And so this Saturday morning, I'm going to get up, go to market. Going to buy maybe 2 kilos of mutton.
1: Okay.
0: And then I'm going to cook the mutton and spend the entire week eating the mutton.
1: Eating the mutton with?
0: With rice.
1: Mm.
0: A lot of rice. Mm. Maybe... You know, mutton, you have to keep it overnight, you know.
1: Oh, yes.
0: It's something
1: curry
0: about the
1: especially.
0: Flavor. Curry. You know, it just sits in and all the flavors, you know, just mixes all up together and it's only nice the next day.
1: So, 3 containers will be enough for me?
0: Okay, sure.
1: Yeah, I'll three bring containers. Down.
0: Not now. But okay, under one condition. You have to help me peel the onions.
1: Ayo.
0: You have to... Have to peel the
1: I'll
0: ginger,
1: be busy preparing
0: garlic.
1: Myself for the.
0: See?
1: I see. The third placing, the final itself.
0: A lot of work, huh?
1: Yeah, a lot of work.
0: Okay. Anyway, you drive safe, huh?
1: Okay.
0: I'll catch up with you next week, okay?
1: All right, you have a good one.
0: Aloha!
1: All right, shaka.
0: Bye. Bye.
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Home stretch of Night Fusion with Anil on the mic. 11 minutes past 11. 11:11. Yeah, I'm going to share with you a couple of updates from the world of sports and also play some really nice soft music just to help you settle in and just go to bed. And I also have got a lot of messages that I received from my dearest friends via the Tracks FM WhatsApp number. This first one that I want to give a shout out to is a student. Yeah, her name is Joanna. She's currently pursuing her further education in USM in Kelantan. And so when I found out that Joanna is a university student, I was so happy, excited to know. And I told her, wow, good to know that we've got university students who are listening to us. And she said, yeah, we love listening to Tracks FM and your show as well because of the variety and the genres that you play. So, yes, good to know that there are people out there, including the Gen Zs, the younger generation, that enjoy a good mix of music. Anyway, Joanna, that's her name. She's got a message saying that she wants to dedicate a beautiful song to a wonderful friend, a dearest friend of hers called Kane, with this song, Treacherous by Taylor Swift. Joanna, you study hard and you make sure redeem that 100 ringgit Madani book voucher, yeah?

We are hitting the home stretch of the show. You're with Anil on the mic on Night Fusion. Now, you know when I say the home stretch of the show, you know what that means? That means we've reached the final part of our broadcast for this show. Yeah, it's like the final lap of a race. All right, so let's get up to speed with a couple of sports updates I got for you before I part ways. Start off with the tennis, yeah? Tennis fans, I tell you, I bet you guys are going to be very excited when you hear this. The tennis superstar right now, Carlos Alcaraz, yeah? He's targeting his comeback by confirming his participation in next month's Cincinnati Open, which is set to run from August the 13th to the 23rd. It'll be great to see this man back on the tennis courts. It's been a tough road for Alcaraz. You know, he's had an injury, suffered a wrist injury that forced him to step out from defending his title at the French Open. And then he even had to sit out of Wimbledon as well. We didn't see him in all of these big slams in tennis. Hasn't played a match since April this year, but good to know that he's finally ready to step back on the court and defend his title in Cincinnati. Another shout out to one of my dearest friends, mother and son duo. Yeah, Mummy Pam and also Jay White sent me a message. Says, hello, Captain AOTM. I hope all is good on your end. Last week, you were saying before signing off, no one reached out to you. Yes, I did. I asked. I said, what happened to you guys? No one reached out to me. Paolo actually did send me a message saying, thank you so much. Loving all of the music. So thank you, Paolo. I want to take this opportunity to thank him. And this is what JY says. Well, I'm going to take this moment to make a song request and send my love to Studio Number 5. Wants to dedicate this especially to me. And it's from Mummy Pam, his mummy, and also himself. And they're saying that I certainly have a hold on their hearts and a gigantic aloha from their tiniest hearts to me, always telling me to take care and hope that I enjoy my third and fourth World Cup game. Yeah, that's between England and France. That's at 5 a.m. in the morning. Yeah, hopefully I get to wake up. So yes, JY and also the Mummy Pam, here's a request. Hold On My Heart by Genesis.

All My Life, Linda Ronstadt and Aaron Neville. Tracks Night Fusion, home stretch with Anil on the mic. This weekend, yeah, apart from the World Cup action, the final, we're also going to look at a blockbuster for the sport of rugby. Yeah, this Saturday in the Nations Championship, Ireland, the Irish rugby team, they're heading across the Tasman Sea to face the All Blacks at Eden Park. And this is actually a very, very big rugby match because New Zealand, the All Blacks, they haven't lost a single match at Eden Park since way back in 1994. That's 52 test match winning streak at their ultimate stronghold at home. But Ireland, they are on fire right now, having already taken down Australia and Japan. And they are now the only northern team, the Northern Hemisphere team with a perfect record. On the other hand, South Africa, they're mixing things up for their clash against Wales. Coach Rassie Erasmus is throwing 20-year-old debutant Vusi Moyo straight into the deep end of the fly half. This young kid, here's another sensation here, just like how we're talking about Lamine Yamal for football. Hey, look out for this guy as well. Vusi Moyo is a young kid who is an absolute sensation, absolute joy to watch him play rugby. But, you know, after he was told that he's going to be at the deep end of the fly half, the little boy admitted that his heart skipped a beat when he heard the news. But the Springboks are looking to build a powerhouse squad to defend their World Cup title next year. So that's an update there for you from the sport of rugby. I love you, Stuart Mack. On tracks.

Lead On Me, Maxine Nightingale. You know, this woman is famous for that song that she's saying, getting right back where we started from. Yeah, one of my favorite Maxine Nightingale songs. It's the home stretch of Night Fusion. Anil on the mic here. One more final sports update. This one's on National Badminton. I want to tell you how our shuttlers are doing at the Japan Open. Our independent men's doubles pair, Gozi Fei and Noor Izzuddin Rumsani, earned a straight sets win against

victory. They head straight into the quarters alongside our rising young stars as well. Aaron Tai and also Kang Zai Singh, who also won their match. And so Aaron and Kai Singh will face a very tough test next as well against the world number ones from South Korea. So that's an update there on badminton. Moving on to the next song request, whatever that's left of the show. This one is from Adam. Yeah, he is from Danao Kota. Adam says, I want to dedicate this song to all who know me. One song from one of the greatest brothers of all time. Wants everybody to smile always and be happy. Adam, here's your How Deep Is Your Love by the Bee Gees on Tracks.

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Night Fusion on Trax FM. Got a special message along with a song request. This one's coming all the way from across the South China Sea. Josh from Sarawak sent me a message. Josh wants to send a dedication to his dearest friend, Peter. Peter is under the weather right now. Yeah, Peter's having the flu with some cough and fever as well. Oh, dear, Peter. Peter, I really hope you get well soon. We're all sending our prayers so that you get well soon. Now, Peter, hear me out. Josh has got a message for you. Josh thinks that you should drink more coconut water so you can reduce your body heat. And he's also very, very, very grateful and wants to thank you so much for attending Josh's birthday last week on Saturday. And he hopes that tomorrow you will be fine. Have a good night, Peter.

One Way Wind by the Cats. Song dedication. Peter sends this out. Or rather, Josh sends this out to his friend Peter, who was under the weather. Well, that's all the time I have with you today on this Talk To Me Nice Thursday's edition of Night Fusion. Thank you very much for all of your messages, JY and Mommy Pam. Thank you very much, my all-stars, my superstars, my rock stars. You guys never fail to make my day, with the exception of last Friday, but that is okay. That's okay, that's okay. You guys have a lovely night. I'll be back again tomorrow. Until then, here's Anil on the mic, bidding all of you a big, big, big, big aloha from the bottom of my tiny little heart. Take care, okay? Have a good night. Bye.

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don't cry, you do. 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
1: 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What do you mean? Since when were you interested in World Cup, man?
0: I mean, I wouldn't say I'm interested lah. But you know, I want to watch it, you know, for the cute guys.
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0: No way. You're watching for the cute guys too?
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Though we have many differences, together we can achieve greatness beyond measure. 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

0: Hey, Els. 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
1: 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What do you mean? Since when were you interested in World Cup, man?
0: I mean, I wouldn't say I'm interested lah. But you know, I want to watch it, you know, for the cute guys.
1: Hey, Anna, you and me same, man.
0: No way. You're watching for the cute guys too?
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0: You heard that, Els? Time to check out cute guys. Let's go.
1: Let's go.

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Maroon 5 with the song called Woman, bringing the time to 16 minutes past 6. Good morning, Alicia. Hope you're having a wonderful Friday. Finally, the weekend is almost upon us. Yeah, it's the 17th of July, and we will host a dynamic lineup of major national festivals, international trade exhibitions, and highly anticipated live concerts as well. And if you didn't know, it's the Negeri Sembilan state election coming up very, very soon, but nomination day is starting tomorrow, the 18th of July. So lots of hands are going to be sweaty because campaign period is starting as well, and the 1st of August will be the national polling day for Negeri Sembilan state election. So there you go. A lot of things are happening around Malaysia and around the world. So stick around. I've got some headlines to tell you and much more. But for now, news, undisclosed desires, right here on Tracks. Good morning, Malaysia.

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3: 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It's the morning show. Yeah.

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2: All right, the state's new executive council, or EXCO, is expected to be sworn in this morning at Istana Bukit Serin before Johor Regent Tunku Ismail Sultan Ibrahim. And the biggest question now is, who made the cut? Yes, it is believed that the lineup will be mixed of new and familiar faces following Barangasan Nasional's huge win of 48 out of 56 seats in the last week's Johor state election. Aside from that, if you're in Sabah and Sarawak using diesel, well, here's an update. The government says it's listening to public feedback and will continue improving the Budi Diesel Subsidy Program. And the goal is to make sure that targeted subsidy works better, especially for people living in rural areas. And right now, eligible private diesel vehicle owners receive 200 liters a month at the subsidized price of 2 ringgit 10 cent per liter. Some SUV and pickup owners may also qualify for an extra 100 liters if they meet the requirements as well. Now, here's the good news for the healthcare workers. The health ministry has already exceeded its target for permanent doctor appointments this year. And the original goal was 4,500 permanent positions, but so far, 4,691 medical officers have received permanent job offers. And that's welcoming news for now for when it comes to contract doctors who've only been hoping for more job security. Well, anyway, that's the updates.
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Juliet, the orange eyelashes right here on Tracks. Good morning to you and hope you're having a wonderful Friday, 17th of July. Now, if you're flying with Air Borneo between now and October 24th, listen up, because around 4,000 passengers could be affected by temporary flight schedule changes. Yet the airline says some flights will be rescheduled or have fewer frequencies while several aircraft undergo maintenance. So the good news is no routes are being cancelled. Ticket prices won't increase and affected passengers will be rebooked or offered a refund where applicable. So if you've got upcoming trips, well, check your flight details before heading to the airport. And looking at the time, 41 minutes past 6, you will get in touch with Met Malaysia on today's little weather outlook, so don't go anywhere for now. Mariah Carey, make it happen right here on Track.

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1: And as promised, we have Shamin from Met Malaysia to give us the updates on today's little weather. Good morning.
2: Good morning.
1: How are you today?
2: I'm good, Otto. Thank you.
1: That's good news. All right. So please tell us on the updates on today's weather.
2: All right. Assalamualaikum and good morning. In Peninsula Malaysia, isolated showers are currently affecting the coastal areas of East Johor. However, all other states, including Sabah, are experiencing generally fair weather. This pattern is expected to persist until late morning. In Sarawak, light rain is currently observed in central divisions, but is expected to clear out within the next 2 hours. For afternoon outlook in Peninsula, wet weather are forecast for all states, with heavier concentration expected in Kedah, Perak, Selangor, Kuala Lumpur, Kelantan, Pahang and Johor. Also, rain and thunderstorm are expected over south and northern parts of Sarawak and in west coast, interior and Kudat divisions of Sabah. If you are travelling this afternoon, please drive with extra caution as roads will be slippery. That's all for now. For more updates on nation weather, kindly visit our official website at www.met.gov.my and social media platforms. 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
1: Well, thank you so much, Shamin, for that
2: You're
1: report.
2: Welcome.
1: And I don't think 3 hours is enough of sleep for you.
2: Can I ambil anak?
1: Oh, okay. All right. You take care.
2: Okay, thank
1: Bye.
2: You. Bye.
1: Now, Shamin over here is since 8 p.m. yesterday, she's been working and then going to continue later on as well. But anyway, thank you so much for that report. And looking at the air quality in the country, it seems that most record moderate level readings, and the highest so far is at Johan Setia with a reading of 86. Yes, 86. If it reaches 100, it's unhealthy levels over there. Currently, I would love to be in Kapit, Sarawak, because the air quality there is the lowest with 20. Can breathe easy over there. But anyway, we've got the news coming up, and then I'll be back after. For now, Cat's Eye, Gnarly, right here in Trax.
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0: Assalamu alaikum. Good morning and salam alaikum adani. It's Prime at 7, the headlines. Government steps up water management, paddy farmer aid amid El Nino, and Malaysia to develop own mechanism to manage refugees and asylum seekers. The news at 4. Malaysia will develop its own mechanism to manage refugees and asylum seekers without relying on foreign entities under the National Security Council or NSC Directive No. 23. Well, Deputy Prime Minister Dato' Sri Dr. Ahmad Zahid Hamidi said the mechanism would strengthen management, enforcement and policy coordination while safeguarding national security and sovereignty. Well, it also would provide eligible refugees with access to healthcare, education and employment. In a written reply in the Parliament, Dato' Sri Dr. Ahmad Zahid said refugee management must balance law enforcement with social responsibilities. However, he noted enforcement efforts are often undermined by locals seeking rental income or cheap labour. He was responding to a question on the government's comprehensive refugee policy as Malaysia hosts more than 126,000 registered Rohingya refugees. The government is strengthening measures to reduce the impact of the El Nino phenomenon on the agri-food sector, including improving water management, expanding smart irrigation technology, and assisting affected farmers. Agriculture and Food Security Minister Dato' Sri Mohamad Sabu said measures include monitoring water levels in dams and catchment areas, using smart irrigation systems, developing drought-resistant paddy varieties through MARDI, and carry out cloud seeding operations when weather conditions permit.
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0: He told the Dewan Rakyat that the food security meeting chaired by the Prime Minister has also instructed MARDI to intensify research on new paddy varieties. He added that the government maintains rice stocks for about 6 months and provides assistance to farmers affected by disasters. Well, up to June 30th, 38.53 million ringgit had been distributed to 55,058 rice farmers affected by drought in northern and eastern peninsular Malaysia.
1: Hal padi, beras, stok sentiasa kita jaga 6 bulan. 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
0: As of July 14, Malaysia had 1.25 million metric tons of commercial rice stocks. Well, the work from home WFH policy for federal civil servants has saved 4.05 million litres of petrol, amounting to 7.31 million ringgit in subsidy savings as of July 14th. The Finance Ministry said 74,408 civil servants have benefited from the initiative introduced on April 15th to reduce fuel consumption amid the global energy supply crisis. It also urged the public to practice prudent fuel use, while assuring that the government will continue efforts to maintain a stable fuel supply for households, public transport, logistics and critical sectors. Cryptocurrency and blockchain giant Binance is not licensed or registered with the Securities Commission Malaysia, or SC, to carry out capital market activities in the country. The Finance Ministry said Binance's website and application remain blocked for users in Malaysia. It added the Security Commission will continue to monitor developments and take appropriate action if there are any legal breaches or new risk to local investors. The SC removed Binance from its investor alert list in 2024 after finding that the company was no longer conducting regulated activities in Malaysia. Sabah police detained two suspects to assist investigations into the death of an 11-year-old girl, Nurjilia Abdullah, whose body was found near an under-construction house on a bushy hillside in Kampung Numbak, Mungatal, on Wednesday. Acting Kota Kinabalu District Police Chief Superintendent Said Lord Said Abdul Rahman said the victim was reported missing last Monday before her body was discovered at 10:38 p.m. following a public tip-off. Well, he said a post-mortem found the cause of death was believed to be injuries to the face and back of the head caused by blunt force trauma. Police are still investigating the motive and gathering statements from witnesses as well as other evidence. And on to the foreign news. The United States on Thursday called for global cooperation to tackle what it described as a new wave of left-wing extremism. And Secretary of State Marco Rubio said at a ministerial meeting on political terrorists that far-left terrorism had become a blind spot after years of focus on extremist threats following the September 11 attacks. He cited an increase in leftist attacks in Europe and the U.S. since 2016, while urging countries to strengthen cooperation against political violence. Now, more than 60 delegations from Europe to Asia attended the meeting. However, critics noted that the discussion did not address right-wing violence, which some studies say remains a larger issue in the U.S. Meanwhile, deadly U.S. strikes overnight hit an airport, a railway station in Bandar Abbas, and two bridges in southern Iran near the Strait of Hormuz. Explosions were heard in Iran Shah's airport, while the Bandar Abbas railway station was also targeted, injuring two people. State media also reported strikes on two bridges in Hormuzgan's province, killing two people and injuring four others. Tehran had earlier warned it would target infrastructure across the region if U.S. President Donald Trump carried out threats to attack power plants and bridges in Iran. Through the White House said he remained open to diplomacy. We'll be back after this.
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0: And on to sports, the National Sports Day 2026 from October 9th to the 11th is targeting participation from more than 5.3 million Malaysians through sports and recreational activities nationwide. The Youth and Sports Minister, Dr. Mohamed Taufik Johari, said this year's event carries the theme Digital Technology and Artificial Intelligence, highlighting the integration of technology into sports development while encouraging greater public participation. He added the pre-launch also featured virtual reality technology, reflecting the ministry's push to digitalize the country's sports sector. In football, the national women's football team have been knocked out of the 2026 AFF Women's Cup after a 3-1 defeat to Singapore in their final Group A match. The result leaves the Malayan Tigers bottom of Group A with 1 point, while Singapore and Laos secured the two semi-final spots. Coach Joel Cornelli said his side improved in the second half, but costly mistakes and missed chances proved decisive. The semi-finals will be played on July 19th, with the finals scheduled for July 22nd. Well, a jersey worn by Brazilian football legend Pelé during the 1958 World Cup final has sold for $4.9 million at auction in New York. Pelé was just 17 when he scored twice in Brazil's 5-2 victory over Sweden to win the country's first World Cup. The shirt is now the second most expensive football jersey ever sold. The record remains Argentinian star Diego Maradona's 1986 Mexico World Cup jersey, which fetched $9.3 million. Finally, in golf, unheralded American Jackson Suber leads after the first round of the British Open at 5 under par, with world number one Scotty Scheffler among a host of major champions in the chasing pack. At world number 115, Suber is making his British Open debut and only his third major appearance. Well, he sits one shot ahead of England's Daniel Brown and South Korea's Im Sung-jae. Meanwhile, Rory McIlroy's hopes of ending his 12-year wait for a home open title suffered a setback after an opening 2-over par 72. And now let's recap the headlines. Government steps up water management. Paddy farmer amid aid El Nino and Malaysia develop own mechanism to manage refugees and asylum seekers.

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2: On this day in 2014, the nation was shocked by the tragic incident involving Malaysia Airlines Flight MH17, a Boeing 777-200 series aircraft, which was shot down over Kharkov, Donetsk, Ukraine, near the Russian border. The ill-fated aircraft, carrying 298 people, including 15 crew members, was en route from Amsterdam, Netherlands, to Kuala Lumpur. Among those on board were 43 Malaysian citizens, including two infants. MH17 was shot down by separatist forces using a BUK surface to air missile system of Russian origin. According to information released by the Ukrainian Air Traffic Control Center in Tamak, contact with MH17 was lost at 7:30 p.m. Malaysian time. Nearly 6 years later, on 9 March 2020, the MH17 case was finally brought before the courts and trial proceedings began at the Schiphol Judicial Complex in Amsterdam. A year later, on 7 June 2021, the full trial commenced. On 13 May 2025, the Council of the International Civil Aviation Organization ruled that Russia was responsible for the shooting down of MH17.
3: This program is produced by Valerie in collaboration with the National Archives of Malaysia.

0: Right, I'm reporting from a site where an impatient motorcyclist...
1: Impatient?
0: Oh, okay. A genius decided to jump the red light and he paid for it.
1: I didn't pay anyone.
0: As I was saying, he jumped the red light. Now he's sitting in a pool of blood. So, what do you have to say?
1: I should have stopped.
0: That's right, ladies and gentlemen. You heard it from the genius.
1: Oh, you're lucky I'm injured.
2: Yellow means slow down. Red means stop. Beat the red light and you just might end up like genius here. Stop on red. You can make a difference.
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just might. Currently number 7 on the Billboard Hot 100, I Just Might, Bruno Mars, right here on Trax. Good morning, Malaysia. Lovely 17th of July. And did you know that every constituency has its own personality? And we're talking about the Negeri Sembilan estate election. And as Negeri Sembilan heads into its nomination day tomorrow, here's a few interesting facts. Now, Paroi has the largest number of eligible voters. Kota has the highest proportion of senior citizens, while Kelawang has the biggest share of young residents. And if you like city living, Seremban Jaya is the most densely populated constituency in the state. And with 36 seats up for grabs and polling day on August 1st, it's game on for candidates as the campaign officially begins tomorrow. So you can imagine, right? In the meantime, of course, this next song, Sienna Sparrow with a song called Die, right here on Trax FM. So all the best to all the candidates. Nomination day is tomorrow. Whew, can you imagine?

0: Our schools should be sanctuaries of learning, not places of fear. 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
2: 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And the vital signs of commodities. Gold, Brent, and WTI crude oil, right down to palm oil. 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

Selena Gomez, Come and Get It, 36 minutes past 7 on a lovely Friday, 17th of July. Now, a quick update from Bank Negara Malaysia. Now, Central Bank says that short-term interest rates remain stable after injection more cash into the country's banking system. In simple terms, it's Bank Negara making sure banks have enough money flowing through the financial system so things continue to run smoothly. Nothing you need to rush out and to do or anything like that, but it's just a sign that Malaysia's financial system is staying stable. And speaking of money, of course, coming up, we'll have Track Trade Talk with Mr. Peter Carlos, and then I'll be back with him and talking about that. So in the meantime, currently number 16, 17 weeks on the Billboard Hot 100, here's Midnight Sun, Zara Larsson.

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0: And Mr. Pete is on the next line.
1: Yo, my brother man.
0: How are you?
1: Okay, la bro.
0: You were working yesterday, right?
1: Yes.
0: Oh, I hear that tone. Yes. It's okay. Money in the bank, hopefully.
1: But later lah.
0: Okay. All right. So yesterday, right?
1: Okay.
0: The Ministry of Entrepreneur and Cooperative Development, or KUSCOP, held a briefing on MSME financing and market access in Alostar Kedah. So during this event, access to financing was highlighted as one of the biggest challenges faced by micro, small, and medium enterprises, or MSMEs. All right. So what is KUSCOP doing to help these businesses overcome the challenge?
1: Okay, the ministry has allocated about 60 billion ringgit in financing this year to help MSMEs expand their businesses and also boost their competitiveness, especially in international markets. And its minister, Stephen Sim Chee Kiong, said the ministry worked with the finance ministry to increase the allocation while ensuring entrepreneurs can access funding more quickly and easily.
0: All right. Besides these increasing funds, are there any improvements to application process?
1: Oh, yes. KUSCOP is also cutting bureaucracy where?
0: Nice.
1: Well, this is what they're doing. Financial institutions under the ministry, in which this includes MSE Bank, well, they have been urged to approve financing applications of 1 million ringgit and below within 14 days.
0: Okay.
1: So the goal is to make the financing process faster and more entrepreneur friendly. As Stephen Sim also announced that financing under the Berkat, now this special financing program for Chinese owned micro enterprises, and has been increased from 30,000 to 100,000 ringgit.
0: Oh, nice. All right, so how important are MSMEs in Malaysia in the economy?
1: This one you know lah.
0: Okay.
1: But we have to tell everybody that they are vital.
0: Yeah.
1: And according to SME Corp Malaysia, MSMEs actually makes up almost 97% of businesses nationwide.
0: Oh.
1: Let's take Kedah, for example. Yeah. Now, the state has about 49,000, nearly 50,000 MSMEs, which is representing about 4.6% of the country's total. So it also has strong potential in agro-food, food processing, agricultural technology, manufacturing and services, like creating more opportunities for business growth. So this gives MSMEs the chance to add value to their products, strengthen their competitiveness, and also expand into both domestic and international markets.
0: I have a question for you.
1: Yes, brother.
0: When are we going to this MSME thing?
1: When are we going?
0: Yeah, part of it.
1: Okay.
0: Be part of the 97% of the country's income.
1: When?
0: Oh,
1: okay.
0: When do you think? Shall we start now?
1: Next week, lah.
0: Yes, we are.
1: Now,
0: okay. Over coffee, yeah?
1: Yes, bro.
0: Okay.
1: Yeah, actually, it'll be great if we can get into this, you know?
0: Exactly. So, at least give some other people a chance to do this radio thing, you know, news reading. At some point, we have to say, okay, our time has done.
1: Yeah.
0: Now, let's move on to greener pastures, literally.
1: Yeah, man. So, it's not hanging up our boots.
0: No,
1: up the microphone?
0: Microphone and just
1: headphones.
0: Headsets and all that good stuff.
1: Yeah, man.
0: And then just look at it and all say,
1: righties.
0: Those were the days. Anyway, so appreciate the updates,
1: you're
0: Mr.
1: Welcome,
0: Peter
1: bro.
0: Thomas. Now, let's recap on yesterday's market.
1: Okie dokie. Where's the list? And it's here.
0: Okay.
1: Let's begin with stocks. Bursa Malaysia's key index rebounded from Wednesday's losses to close high on Thursday, which is supported by broad-based buying across several sectors. Yesterday at 5 p.m, the FBMKLCI rose 8.43 points or 0.49% to close at 1,722.19, which is compared with Wednesday's close of 1,713.76. Market breadth was positive, with gainers ahead of losers at 576 to 550. A turnover stood at 3.68 billion units, valued at about 2.80 billion ringgit. Now, on the currency market, the ringgit ended slightly higher against the US dollar, supported by softer than expected US inflation data and reduced expectations of a near-term rate hike. So the ringgit closed at 4.0710 to 4.0745 against the greenback, compared with Wednesday's close of 4.0760 to 4.0805. In commodities, gold fell 23 cent to 510 ringgit and 92 cent per gram. Looking at oil prices, West Texas Intermediate rose 0.1% to $79.70 a barrel, while Brent crude fell 0.2% to $84.77 a barrel. And at 4 p.m. yesterday, Thursday, crude palm oil delivery prices traded between 4,480 ringgit and 4,000.

0: 1,500 ringgit per ton. Well, Otto, that wraps up yesterday's market recap.
1: So soon. Well, anyway, every beginning has an end, right?
0: Yes.
1: Yes. Yes. Okay.
0: So soon.
1: Yeah. Somebody's. Yeah. You want to get out, right?
0: Yeah.
1: You want to have some breakfast. What's for breakfast?
0: Don't know. I'm going to the cafeteria to find out.
1: It's open now?
0: Yeah. It starts at 7 o'clock.
1: Oh, okay. I'll see you then.
0: Okay.
1: Take care of yourself, man.
0: Cheers, bro.
1: Bye.
0: Take care.
1: All right. So coming up, we'll take a look at the traffic situation. And yes, every beginning has an end. It just depends on how you want to end it. With a bang or just mellow down. Linkin Park. It's done.

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0: And today from the Malaysian Highway Authority, we have Daniel on the line right now. Good morning. How are you?
1: Hello, good morning. Fine, thank you. How about you?
0: I'm fine, thank you so much. So it's a lovely Friday, 17th of July. What is the traffic situation currently?
1: Okay, thank you. Assalamualaikum and good morning. I'm Daniel from Malaysia Highway Authority, bring you the latest traffic update. Starting in the Klang Valley, traffic is moving slow at most locations on the main highway due to the peak hour. Moving down to the Southern Highway, traffic is moving slow from Putra Mahkota to Selvi City, from Kulai to Senai, and from Pasir Gudang to